0: children, so that might have helped bring out some interest for the Falcons. The turnout for the Falcons for their matches in Antigua.
1: All right, okay, we're going to leave it there. We need some more time. Mr. Green, missing the guest, needs another half an hour. We were just getting warmed up. I see the minister had his, was bowling a couple of bunks as to Tony Gray. You know, I like that. But of course, nowadays in T20, you bowl slow balls as well. Thanks, Minister. It's been an absolute pleasure. Minister Nicholas, ICT, Public Utilities and Energy, coming to talk to us. Thanks to Gertrude Burford, who was with us as well. Colin James, the noted journalist, very much there as well. Sir Kirtley Ambrose was supposed to come, but he says he's still celebrating. Of course, he had a birthday yesterday. Thanks to you, Philip Wallace, as usual, very good. Thanks to you, Basil Butcher, getting into some trouble with the minister. Thank you very much indeed.
2: No, we're good friends.
1: You're very good friends.
2: And hello on behalf of Kevin. Hello on behalf of Kevin and Basil.
0: Right, yes, sir. Indeed. Yes, sir.
1: I'm Andrew Mason. Here's hoping indeed. For a brighter tomorrow. It's good night.
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4: Thank you. Andrew, remember last week I told you that I've noted that
1: the Falcons were going to win?
4: Well,
1: you know anything about cricket?
4: According to a politician, Lemmatalk.
1: And politician talk.
4: you soar like a riot. Next thing you want to involve me in what do they talk?
1: Somebody told me you went to Kensington for the finals.
4: Man, no. I couldn't get there.
1: So it's a lookalike? I didn't know.
4: My lookalike.
1: But not any of this come to feet.
4: Yeah, I was thinking so. But I would say last week I told you that coming on to the end, man, everything gets more interesting and fiery. Huh?
1: Yeah.
4: You know, six people stopped me and told me they agree.
1: Yeah.
4: And I thought two things. I said, well, they listened to me, I guess.
1: Mm.
4: So we need to tell Mr. Green.
1: Because, I mean, they were getting very hot there. Just
4: that's our buddy. That's our buddy. They were getting hot too.
1: And it was good to have the minister, Nicholas, the minister of utilities and energy. And we spoke and kindly consented to come on the show. So it was really good to have the minister.
4: I'm very pleased and very proud of you, if I can use that almost condescending term.
1: You're able to attract. You're not normally pleased with me. Mason, I guess, one they had four prime ministers.
4: Yeah, remember that? Our own prime minister.
1: Yeah, Prime Minister Motley was there. Dr. Ralph Gonzalez was there. That's who he was, the five-star general. You had Dr. Keith Mitchell. He was very much there as well.
4: Big show.
1: Was there as the captain of the West Indies and Haley Madden.
4: Big show. So what we're going to do is give you a sir or a knight or something.
1: Well, it's about time, huh?
4: We're going to put something on your head.
1: Yeah.
4: Mr. and guests, the kind compliments of Berger Paints
1: for lasting beauty and protection.
4: Hit it. Good boy. Man, have a good night, man. And when you're taking your wine tonight, take a glass for me too, man.
1: My wine is red wine.
4: Red wine. I like dry red wine too, man. Okay. And tonight, we're going to have our DJ from the top drawer. And that is going to be Mr. Peter Weeks from Cloud 9.
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Don't forget at 8:30 we have our segment of our top draw DJ, and he is Mr. Peter Weeks. Peter Weeks, let me say a quick good evening to the folk there. I know Peter doesn't know where this place is. Blue is the blue shop there opposite. Yes, we say opposite, some people say next to. It isn't one. You know where it is. The runaway, the airport, the runaway on the airport, a blue shop. All the fellas there, including my good friend Mr. Edie. Very good evening to all of you up there. All of you. Enjoy. We can have some really good music for you in about 9 minutes time with Mr. Peter Weeks playing out of the top drawer. Sorry, I'll take that from the beginning. I'm sorry, I'll take it from the top.

0: Oh, we're very sorry about that, but the sun began to shine a little late for me, or I was early for that. It's now 8:30 in Barbados. Oh dear, something's going wrong with my throat. It's now 8:30 in Barbados and across the rest of the Eastern Caribbean. Good evening to all of you. Good evening. We have some respiratory problems increasing in Barbados. I see a lot of people wearing masks and so on, but anyhow, that's for a different time, I suppose, and a different place. Just be careful out there. 8:30, we got Mr. Peter Weeks from Cloud 9, and he's going to be playing out of the top drum. Peter, your mic is on. Greet the people, man.
1: Oh, good evening to everyone. Good evening to you, Ken, VOB family. Peter Weeks in the studio tonight, hoping to give you a good session of a mixture of the old and the new. Yeah.
0: I just can ask you out of politeness, how is Cloud 9 doing? I gotta find out how Cloud 9 is doing, you know. Cloud 9 has been holding the fort for the many, many years. Voice of Barbados has been doing the countdown All Year's Night there.
1: Oh, yes.
0: And we hope to come back there this All Year's Night, God willing.
1: Oh, that'd be great, King. Cloud 9 is doing okay. As a matter of fact, on Sunday night, we are going back in time.
0: This Sunday night, you're going back in time.
1: Yes, Sunday All night, right. You're going back in time. You know, we're asking people to dress up in the 50s, 60s, 70s, and 80s style, bell bottoms, afro wigs, the works.
0: Well, that's easy for me because I never changed them. I never bought the new clothes.
1: Oh, okay. But you right in line. Maybe you could rank something.
0: I write it out.
1: Yeah. Yeah, we're going back in time. It should be awesome. It should be awesome. A different thing. You'll still get your oldies, obviously.
0: Yeah.
1: But you're gonna get your funk and all the other stuff from back in the day.
0: Kung fu. Everybody's kung fu fighting. Right. Really nice.
1: All the back in time.
0: All the back in time.
1: So come out for a different evening with us.
0: You know who like back in time real, real bad? Myrna Flamingo, man.
1: Well, she can dress up or come down.
0: I will tell her for sure. She likes back in time, man. Really, really, really bad. Okay, now I must ask you, next question is this AI thing. AI is, I don't necessarily like calling you big words, but it's ubiquitous. Wherever you go, the fellow payment is AI. Where are you and AI as a...
1: It is here to stay. It is just... I think it'll be here for a long time, Ken, because the music is great. You can be creative. Mm-hmm. The quality that you get is better than the music, obviously, that produce when they had the instruments and mm-hmm, things. Mm-hmm. You know, bear in mind that a band might have... let's say a band have six members playing different instruments or whatever. Mm-hmm, mm-hmm. But the AI now have the benefit of history, right? Mm-hmm. Of a number of the best players of guitar, bass, the best of everything. Mm-hmm. So, so it's not a one person. It might be a million people.
0: That AI,
1: and it's here to stay, not only in music.
0: It is like when we were fighting with computers. When computers came to town, we were fighting against computers. Man, I like my filing cabinet, man. Yeah, and now everybody has a computer and a laptop.
1: remember the typewriter?
0: My head.
1: The girl spraying in the fingers, pressing keys.
0: And then they have the thing.
1: If you remember the DJs with LPs and 45s, mm-hmm. And then you move in and out to the CDs, you know, mm-hmm. and now we move on now
0: to laptops,
1: flash
0: drive thing,
1: and all of that, you know.
0: The time when
1: you had to pay for music, very expensive.
0: Yeah.
1: And now you download it from YouTube.
0: So, that's right.
1: So it is a different time.
0: I bought a record one time for $25.
1: You see?
0: Yeah, I could tell you, I bought John Arthur. Life is not worth living without.
1: That's cheap, man.
0: $25 is cheap.
1: Oh, $25. You know, back in the day, I brought music from all over the place: Australia, Canada, all over the US. You know, China. You bring music from all over the place. Mm-hmm. Yeah, And some of the music, very, very rare sounds, hard to get sounds. You can, I remember bidding for a song.
0: Mm-hmm.
1: It was a back-to-back hit, right? It was a back-to-back hit, 45. And I said, well, I'm going to splurge on this one called This Really Really Thing. And I put in like 250
0: what?
1: US dollars and lost. Right, and the supplier, you know, because we had a relationship, I get him music from them all the time. He sent back and told me I lost the baby. It sold for like I think $600 or $700 US. And I thought that it was doing well to put in 250 to get it, and that's US. You know, so you know, back in the day, we, you know, all the top DJs, all the you know, the legends around the place. Back in the day, we spent a lot of money on our records, you know. But now the music is there. And now with AI, right, there's a lot of music that is there and a lot of music still to come with the AI. And as I told you, Kane, not just in music, in everything is going to impact every aspect of our lives, the AI is going to do it. Right, it's going to make things easier for some, and it's going to displace some people, obviously, in the workplace. You know, it's just one of those things. You know, and if you don't embrace it, you'll be left behind. Yeah.
0: Okay. Yeah. All right. Well, I believe you have a good session for us this evening lined up.
1: Yeah.
0: Well, we will embrace well, you and
1: all
0: your session.
1: AI, okay. Not all will be AI.
0: Okay.
1: You know, we play a mixture. But,
0: all right.
1: Although I can play AI all night, you know, 4 hours for you, but we mix it up.
0: Go ahead, Peter. Your top draw DJ for this evening, Mr. Peter Weeks. Hit it.

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0: people always do that with you, saying good night and mean goodbye. 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Ladies do it all the time, but not men. A man, when a man done, he gone. But the lady says good night, sweetheart. But that time she mean goodbye. Telephone gone. 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
0: Okay, that's really, really, really, really nice. And we're going to go back. It's now 9:15. And we're going to go back to Professor Weeks, man. Peter Weeks, P is for Professor here. He's going to take us down to the latest at 9:30. Go ahead, Peter.

Ah, the beautiful music you're hearing are coming from the Top Draw DJ show on Voice of Barbados, and the Top Draw DJ this evening is Mr. Peter Weeks from Cloud Nine. We're going to break away from Brother Peter Weeks, and we're going to join our friends in the news department for the latest at 9:30. It is exactly that at this point in time.

0: This is the latest from Starcom Network News. I'm Ariel Beezer. Good night. A group of taxi drivers in Barbados are making a statement against global ride-sharing phenomenon Uber. The drivers say that the organization, which has been operating in the country over the last 2 years, has been breaking agreements previously made with taxi drivers and the government of Barbados. Taxi driver Colvin Yard told the media in a press conference earlier this morning that while they would not reveal the specifics, they do in fact have proof to show the authorities.
1: So the reason we are meeting here to draw to the public's attention and also to the minister and prime minister's attention that a lot of practices that are being carried out by Uber, which is contrary to the agreement that we had with the government. They were told that they should not operate private taxis. We have irrefutable information that this is what is being done. We understand and we know have facts, we have information, we have proof that Uber is using private vehicles here in Barbados. This is contrary to the agreement and to the understanding that the government outlined.
0: Taxi driver Colvin Yard. The taxi operators are calling on the Prime Minister and the Minister of Transport and Works, Kirk Humphrey, to investigate Uber's operations with consideration to the original agreement. Two young men appeared in the District A Criminal Court on robbery charges following an investigation by the Barbados Police Service Criminal Investigations Department. 20-year-old Kimani Antonio Mears of St. Margaret Village, St. John, and 19-year-old Shakobi Shakem Brathwaite of Parkinson Field, St. Michael, are jointly charged with robbery committed on September 4th. Brathwaite has been granted bail in the sum of $20,000 with one surety, while Mears has been remanded to Dodds Prison. Mears is also facing additional charges of using a firearm during the September 4th incident, along with possession of a firearm and ammunition and handling stolen property between September 11th and 15th. Both men will reappear on October 20th. While older drivers in Barbados are being encouraged to stand up for their rights amid concerns that some private rental car companies may be imposing requirements that go beyond what is required under the law. Under the Road Traffic Act, drivers between 70 and 74 years of age do not have to submit a medical certificate to renew their license. Drivers aged 75 to 84 must provide a medical certificate every 2 years, while those 85 and older are required to submit one annually. The Barbados Consumer Empowerment Network is now calling for greater fairness after representing a senior citizen who was refused a replacement vehicle by a rental car company and asked to provide a medical certificate despite being under the age of 74. BSEN's Executive Chairman Maureen Holder says the driver was already fully insured, sent by the insurance company, and had met the legal requirements to drive.
2: If government has decided that persons between the ages of 70 and 74 can legally drive without a medical certificate, then we ask, what is the practical value of that reform when insurance companies and car rental companies can still require the same certificate before providing a vehicle to our seniors? BSEN's concern is simple. What is the point of changing the law if private companies can still bring the same requirement back through their contracts? So we believe that government must address this contradiction.
0: Executive Chairman at the Barbados Consumer Empowerment Network, Maureen Holder. To the victor goes the spoils. United States President Donald Trump repeated that quote this morning while speaking at the United Nations General Assembly in New York. He was referring to one of the largest oil deals in history signed between his country and Venezuela following months of tensions and the removal of President Nicolas Maduro.
3: Last month we signed the largest oil deal in history, covering 65 billion barrels of oil, which will benefit both Venezuela and the United States enormously and help drive down the cost of energy all over the world. And that is starting to perk right now. It's coming out. The biggest oil companies in the world are going in, and the numbers are absolutely incredible. When you add the United States and Venezuela together, we have more than 60% of the oil in the world. So it's perhaps the biggest deal. It was a war, but it's perhaps the biggest deal ever made. To the victor belong the spoils. You've all heard that.
0: President Trump also called Cuba a failed state, a comment which saw the Cuban delegation walk out as soon as it was made. This has been the latest from Starcom Network News. Starcom Network, a member of the One Caribbean Media Group. I'm Ariel Beezer.

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1: I am a Bajan too. Okay, are you a Bajan too? All right, good evening to all the Bajans. One Bajan we have here in the studio this evening is Mr. Peter Weeks. He is the operator, because he's the managing director, he's the CEO, all them things. Chief cook and ball washer, he says, of Cloud 9. Peter, you do a very, very good job. How long were you in this DJ thing?
2: Oh, that's a good question, boy.
1: Can I tell you, we were boys together.
2: Yeah, from
1: youngsters.
2: From maybe around 20.
1: Yeah. We were youngsters 18, 20, together.
2: Collecting
1: right.
2: music.
1: Mm-hmm.
2: You know, and then of course you go from there, from collecting to play for a little party here and there and what have you, and then you do a dance and then you do a wedding and then you do this and that. You know, I've done a lot of stuff. Yeah,
1: a lot of work, a lot of work.
2: Yeah,
1: a lot of stuff. People, when they hear a good DJ like you, they always want to know if you are available, and they would quarrel with me if I don't ask you if you are available. So before the listeners quarrel with me, I want to know if you are available.
2: Yeah.
1: And we know you're capable. Those are my two criteria. You must be capable. No. When anybody says to me, can you always get on lyrical interpretation? I said, two criteria. Oh, that's easy. What are they? I say, you must be capable. Mm. I must be available.
2: Right. If you're I am capable. I am available. I'm not a laptop DJ. I have the equipment. You know, to play it, to use. I have the experience, you know. So from playing for dances, mm-hmm. balls, formal occasions, you name it, Ken, you know, I played in the hotel, you know.
1: Mm-hmm.
2: You know, the only thing that I, you know, right now at my age, you know, I wouldn't go after like fets. You know, that sort of thing. I prefer to play for the mature audience.
1: Okay,
2: you know?
1: Mature audience. Right.
2: You know,
1: that's good. That's
2: know?
1: Good.
2: It can't be everything to everybody. Mm-hmm. You know?
1: So you would play for like say dinners.
2: Oh, you have right. Private, formal occasion dinners, balls.
1: Right. Private
2: you know,
1: dinner.
2: Things like that. You know, private parties. Mm-hmm. Whatever. But dances, of course. You know, and things like that too. But I'm not limited to just that, you know. Horses for courses.
1: Right. So when I'm celebrating my 50th birthday, you would come and play for me?
2: Well, of course.
1: Right, okay.
2: But I send your coat first, of, you know, you do it right, you know.
1: So. You let me know how it's going. Yeah. But Peter, I can pay you, but I tell you early. Don't say me, look what yeah. I pay the same.
2: I will still play for you.
1: Yeah. Okay, so your plan, as we said before, you are available and you are capable. Mm-hmm. And we can come and we can hear you all year's night on Voice of Barbados.
2: that's the annual date, yeah.
1: That's the annual date. We booked out for that. And your big night is that Sunday night. That's your
2: Sunday night, back in time. You don't want to miss that one. You know, come on and see if you can still funk and get down.
1: Get down, wear
2: your bell bottoms.
1: Get
2: you know.
1: Down on it. Get down.
2: Put your hair in the afro or by afro wig.
1: Yes.
2: Dress the part. And
1: Earth,
2: I have
1: wind,
2: a,
1: and fire.
2: A special evening out,
1: my yes.
2: You know, doing something a little different with the folks at Cloud 9.
1: That's good. Okay, let me give you a few messages here. And then we'll go back to young Peter Weeks. I told him my 50th birthday and he played here. I'm sorry, Peter.
2: You want to reinvent your wheel.
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0: Okay, don't let them be any noise. 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I brought the fella in here. You like his music. Thank you very, very much for listening to the Top Draw DJ show with Peter Weeks. Peter, thanks for coming in, man.
1: Oh, thank you, Father.
0: Well, I didn't know you were going to play. Can you get him? You get him better and better and better and better, man.
1: Oh, my. Had years of practice, huh?
0: Years of practice, boy. You get him better and better, man.
1: Yeah, it was great being here, Ken, once again. Mm-hmm. You know, and I want to encourage everybody to come out Sunday night or back in time.
0: Back in time.
1: It's going to be awesome. Yeah.
0: Going to be awesome. Well, I thank you. Really thank you. Really appreciate the music you played for us. And how many little horses are just going around. And thank you very much for the AI information and the AI songs. I like them two last ones you played, or DJ Peter.
1: Yeah, yeah. They're not out there yet. They're not out there yet. The fellas could try to find the site, you know.
0: Yes. They got to check with Cloud 9.
1: They got to go and find the site. Yeah.
0: Okay. Thank you very much, Peter. Blessings.

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0: Good morning. Welcome to Down to Brass Tacks. Today is the 22nd of September. I'm Dr. Christina Hines, your moderator until 2 p.m. today, and our producer is Mr. Etienne Fraser. You can reach us, as always, at 434-1790, 266-4862 for your WhatsApp messages and your WhatsApp calls. I am going to start the program today not by talking about anything that is in today's newspaper, or I don't think it was in yesterday's newspaper, but there was some coverage of this over the weekend, and I was happy to have had the opportunity to attend one day of the CARICOM, the third CARICOM Regional Conference on Reparations, Reparatory Justice as the Coming Enlightenment, it was subtitled. This was held September 17th to 19th, 2026. I am very glad that I had the opportunity to attend this event that discussed reparations, reparatory justice, and all that is entailed therein. It was quite revealing, some of the talks that I was able to attend. I didn't go to everything. I was there for one day, and I really wish that this were something that was open to the entirety of the public, to school children. Some of the things may have been a little over their heads, but I still believe most of us are sufficiently intelligent to have caught a lot of the important information and perspectives provided. I would have loved to have seen secondary school children, especially the older ones, as well as more students from our tertiary institutions. I guess there were just a few that were master's students. But it really was quite a treat to hear particular perspectives. I'll tell you about some of the ones that stood out to me. There was a panel on Indigenous people and their perspectives, and that was quite revealing to hear from the Indigenous people still living in the region. And sometimes we might not notice them because we have some perspectives of what they look like that don't align with how they actually look or reality. And to hear them talking about their work to maintain their language, their heritage, and to be recognized. Also from the Rastafari community, very well presented talk and also entertaining, I will say. And we had a presenter, Dr. Panache. I think that's her first name, but that's what everybody was calling her, so I call her so too. And from South Africa, and she was brilliant. When I tell you all brilliant, I mean the depths to which she explored South African, some dynamics in South African politics, Ubuntu, and as well as framings of international law from an African perspective that are helpful for thinking about reparations and reparatory justice as something that has no statute of limits, because the longer crimes go unaddressed, the steeper the penalty and the need for repair must be. I found that to be entirely wonderful. So I'm just telling you a little bit about my experience. I see that much of the coverage that we have in the news focused on, I guess, the names that people know, Professor Hilary Beckles, who is always good, the Prime Minister, another previous Prime Minister of another country, and some of those big names, which is fine as well. But for me, I went to one day, so I can't speak about the Saturday, but for me, the really important, insightful, and novel interventions weren't necessarily coming from those persons. So that's a little bit of me sharing. Sharing is caring. Now it's time for you to share by calling 434-1790, and welcome to Down to Brass Tacks. Good morning.
1: Good morning, Dr. Hines.
0: Hi, how are you?
1: Good morning. I'm good. To you, the producer, and all listeners everywhere, I want to say I've listened to your discourse, and I want to wish all of the persons who are involved in the reparations well. It seems a long time in coming, but eventually, as they say, time is longer than twine, and I wish all of them well. Good. Having said that, I want to follow on in terms of a traffic modes.
0: Okay.
1: Good. I want to offer congratulations to the police program, which just ended, and to suggest that they give me some very valuable and good information. I want to add a couple of things here in relation to Barbados as it comes to do with driving and safety. First of all, I want to suggest that there needs to be an upgrade in the markings in Barbados. Some have been done, but not all, in my opinion. I'll take one area, for example, which has been devoid of markings for a very long time. And this is the Welch's Terrace area in St. Michael, going over to the post office, that area coming from Government Hill. And this would suggest that not only that the markings be upgraded, but other areas as well. For example, there's the Ivy Main Road and the Ivy Back Road, which has two four-way stops. And the last, the markings are really not clear or non-existent. And I would also want to suggest, because there are four-way stops, that any missing signs be replaced. There are other areas as well. But I also want to suggest that in terms of the markings, studs can be used, reflective markings, reflective paint, which has crystals in it, so that people can see the roads even better at night. One other thing I also want to say, Dr. Hines, is that coming off of the area by CBC, coming down to the Busser roundabout, there is the old Hackett Hall Road. I'm sure you know that road, where up until now, right turns are still allowed coming off the left and making the right turn. Now, I want to propose, and it may have been proposed already, that that road be made a no right turn coming off that area by Busser. Indeed, the old Hackett Hall Road, there is a left turn sign only. But alas, there are still a number of motorists who squeeze their way coming onto Toomai Hill, breaking the law and turning right. I want to suggest that as well, cameras be placed strategically in that or other locations that can be used legally for prosecution in court. You have any comments so far?
0: No, I'm happily listening.
1: Good. Another area I want to zero in on is the Warrens area. Now, I want to suggest, this is Warrens in St. Michael. All of those businesses on the eastern side of that area should be turning left only and going to the little roundabout and then circling. And then all of the businesses on the western side, when they exit, they should be turning left in terms of looping, avoiding crisscrossing in the middle of the road. Because some businesses on the eastern side are allowed to come out and turn left and right, and some on the western side are allowed to come out and turn left and right. I think we need to regulate that area so it will avoid the crisscrossing and reduce the danger levels of people in those areas. And I also want to suggest as well, based on what the police have said and what I've seen, I want to suggest that that area over there by the river, where people congregate going up to River Road and catch the bus, and other places where they get on and off buses or PSVs where they should not be. If there is not a law in this country to prosecute commuters, I want to suggest that tickets be issued and the law be put in place, so that any person who gets on or off a PSV other than the designated area be issued with a ticket.
0: Okay.
1: This, I feel, will help.
0: But why the commuters? Shouldn't it be those who stop? Because I could stand at any place. If a bus doesn't stop for me there, then
1: right,
0: I would need to learn that I have to go to a designated pickup area, bus stop.
1: Precisely. You are just ahead of me. I was about to add, the control of all of those units is done by the driver, and he should be targeted as well. In fact, first, I have said many years ago, if every PSV driver in this country, all of them bar none, go to the designated areas day in and day out, night in and night out, every single commuter will be forced to go to those designated areas. Because you travel a lot. I've traveled. Other people have traveled. You can't get on or off a bus other than a designated area in London or Canada or New York, can you? Or Australia? I think we need to...
0: The only way you can do it in London is if you're on those buses with the back open and you hop off when they slow down. You know, the double-decker.
1: Yes. But again, that is also very dangerous because we're not going to advocate anybody to hop off any bus. Indeed, the buses should have their doors closed when they're traveling anyhow. But the greater point here is discipline of all road users, every single one of them. There's a little video going around, I don't know if you've seen it, where some ATVs set up somewhere in Barbados driving through fire. Have you seen that?
0: I haven't. I have to tell you, I was driving behind what I can only call a golf cart yesterday that was on the road.
1: Yes.
0: And that had me bewildered because it was slow and it was on the highway. And I couldn't figure out why this is driving on our roads. But you can tell me about the ATVs and the fire.
1: I could rather bet that golf cart like thing did not have permission or legality on our streets. People take a lot of chances here. But there's a video that a number of people sent me in some area where some, I don't know if guys or girls or both, mm-hmm. have a fire site thing set up next to the road, and are actually literally driving the ATV to the fire. Mm. Now, if you want to play a Russian roulette, that is a dangerous thing to do, because the ATVs carry some kind of fuel, gasoline or diesel, and highly flammable. But I think that putting their lives on whoever filmed it, putting it on social media, the police, I'm sure, will perhaps be checking on it. But this is putting your life and others at risk. And I want to suggest in this country that if we do not police ourselves, we stand a great risk of descending further into chaos. In fact, I'll tell you, since COVID 2019, I've seen a rapid decline in the standards of driving in this country across all sectors. A rapid decline, as if people are in a hurry to get where they're going, in front of you, ahead of you. And indeed, as a trainer myself, who train almost every day, the horrendous acts by some drivers who crisscross learner drivers, who stop suddenly in front of them, who stop and reverse, and who sometimes abuse them. A simple example, you're training a student, the student comes to a T-junction, even though the main road is clear, they must stop. And the student is trying to get their drive up and take the time and move off. And people behind, as the old people saying, pop any horn for them to go ahead.
0: And making them nervous.
1: Precisely.
0: And I remember as a learner driver, me, how nervous I was when people used to do that.
1: Of course. Mm-hmm. And the main thing is that some of those drivers, adults, because I've never seen a 3 or 4 year old driving a car on our street, what they do is pull out on the right side and then turn left across the

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And in every story, there's a legacy. 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

0: It is with great sadness and regret that we announce the death of Mrs. Doris Ermine Adams Archer of number 11 Florence Nightingale Lane, New Pawnside, Basseterre, St. Kitts. Mrs. Doris Adams peacefully transitioned into glory on September 18, 2026, at the blessed age of 99 years. She was predeceased by her loving parents, Albert Edward Archer and Mary Jane Victoria Archer, husband, Norris Adams, her siblings, her loving niece, Jasmine Lenore Henry, and nephews, Eric and Albert Henry. Doris Adams leaves to mourn many nieces and nephews, including Marlene Patricia Stanierson family, Daphne Menon family, Yvette Edwards and husband Julius Edwards, Cicely Lee and husband Luther Lee and family, Heather Bradshaw and husband Ernie Bradshaw and family, Deborah Liebert and family, Anthony and Joyce C. Wilshire and family, Yvette Vieira and family, Vernon Vieira and family, Monica Fleming and family, Valerie Hellerby and family, Arthur Adams, adoptive relatives Lynette Thwaites, Emily Morell, Mario June, and Vinetta Lane and family, her best friend and confidant Daphne Paul Barker, many godchildren to include Gordon Manning, Winnette Rollins, Patricia Warwood, Jarek Hodge. The family of the late Doris Adams wishes to convey special thanks to Reverend Onita Warner, pastor of the Zion Moravian Church and Zion Moravian Church family, members of the Moravian Senior Club, Andrea Keynes, Calvin Jenkins, and the staff of Jenkins Funeral Home. Doris Adams was also related to the Duncans of Antigua and Guyana. We would also like to thank her close friends Charlotte and Percy Powell, Judy's Manning and family, the Poles, Harrison Gomes, Nurse Sylvia Manning, Matron Sonia Daly Finley, Viola Jacobs, Mavis Frederick, Desmond Stevens, Desi Brown, Ian Patches Liebert, Lucille Roberts, the Honorable Denzel Douglas, and Honorable Jeffrey Hanley, Acting Prime Minister. The celebration and Thanksgiving service for the life of our beloved Mrs. Doris Adams, affectionately called Aunt Doris and Lady Adams, will be held on Tuesday, 6 October 2026 at 10 a.m. at the Zion Moravian Church, Victoria Road in Basseterre. May her soul rest in peace and rise in glory. It is with deep sadness, yet with gratitude for a long and well-lived life, that we announce the passing of our matriarch, Thelma Ramona James Hughes, affectionately known as Motsi or Sister Mona, originally of Erland's Village. She later made her home in St. Thomas, USVI, and most recently resided in Coleraine, Massachusetts, in the U.S. Motsi was born on July 16, 1927, and departed this life on August 10, 2026, at a remarkable age of 99 years. She was the beloved wife of the late Lemuel James. She leaves to mourn her seven children, Dalma, Wilbur, Myron, and Gerald James, Cleo Cathilda Hampson, Julie Arter, Cindy Churchill, and one stepson, Jesse James. She was the cherished grandmother of Michelle, Patrick, Kofi, Simone, Russell and Ramona James, Blair, Joel and Theon James, Cleo Antoinette Cordis, Shazia Hampson, Javon, Jamari and Ronique James, Jamique and Gerald James, Rashida Krieger and Leanna Churchill, Rishaw Nital, deceased, adopted granddaughter Marcia McKenzie, and the proud great-grandmother of 21. Also left to cherish her memories are her adopted children, Debbie Montesu, Desiree Gonzalez Antonio, Simeon Richardson, and their children. Her siblings include Aurora Ambrose of Earlings, Gertrude Thompson, and Lindy Joseph in Boston, Lorraine Christian, Eulenis James, Ashton Joseph, all deceased. She is also mourned by her aunts, Vida and Jane Ann, and their families in England. Her daughters-in-law, Catherine Barclay James, Clarissa Jacob James, Janet Francis James, and Beverly Hector James. Her son-in-laws, Anthony Hampson, Edward Arter, and Douglas Churchill. Among her many nieces and nephews are Rosalie Cochrane and Gartel Ambrose of Earlins, Barrymore and Derek Christian, and Veronica Joseph in St. Thomas, Nora, Eustace, and Lorenzo in Boston. Her many cousins include Heather Osborne, Claudette Janet, Denfield, Olivette, Anita, Tilora, Auckland, and Viviana. She was related to the Hughes, Prince, Henrys, Tongues, Josephs, Jacobs, Farquhars, Benjamins, Prices, Simons, Erskines, and Batchelors families in Antigua, as well as the Hodges, Carties, Richardsons, Connors, and Hughes families in Anguilla. Among her cherished friends were Mrs. Sybil McKay, Miss Mort, Miss Gretlin Baptiste, Mr. Dugan and Nettie Brown, Doctors Pat and Ernest Emmanuel, Mrs. Mavis Samuel, and Judith James. Motsey was deeply loved by her church families of the Memorial Moravian and St. Andrew's Episcopal Churches in St. Thomas. Through her long life, she has touched many lives with her prayers, warmth, kindness, faith, and presence, leaving a lasting and positive impact on all who had the privilege of knowing her. She also leaves to mourn a host of other relatives, dear friends, and loved ones, too numerous to mention. The first viewing will be held on Friday, September 25th, 2026, from 4 p.m. to 6 p.m. at the Turnbull Funeral Chapel. A service of thanksgiving celebrating the life of Thelma Ramona Hughes James, affectionately known as Motsey and Sister Mona, will be held at Memorial Moravian Church in St. Thomas on September 26th, 2026. Viewing will be from 9 to 10 a.m., while the service will begin at 10 a.m. Interment will be in the Memorial Moravian Cemetery. May her sweet soul rest in perpetual peace and rise in glory.
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And a pleasant good morning to each and everyone. Buenos dias a todos que están mirando. It's me, Dr. Lee, here to host the Morning Point Show for you. But before we start, and before we get into everything that we have, because we have a lot of things to store for you today, we're going to start off with the morning prayer. Dear Lord and Heavenly Father, we come before you and we ask you that you continue to guide and protect us. We ask that you keep the leaders of our nation protected as they continue to make the difficult decisions. We ask that you protect the doctors, the teachers, and as well as the other service members within the society. Lord and Father, we don't know the outcome or the future. You are the only one that knows, and you're the only one that can give us the necessary tools as well as the necessary instruments to complete our week and to complete your will. We ask that you continue to protect us, to guide us, and to keep us whole as we look to finish the day. As we start today, we ask that you protect us and our journey and to help us as we continue to do everything within your will. In Jesus' name we pray, amen. All right, so now we continue with this morning, and today is the 23rd day of September. I actually want the month to end because I like when it's close to month end, because that's when it's payday. But then I realized something with the driver's auntie in Barbuda, that I can't get gas around that time because every gas station's full. But I appreciate each and every one of you. And we go to start the quote of the day, which is going to be something of a question. So the quote of the day, becoming the strongest one means that you're ready to suffer harder. Becoming the strongest one means you are ready to suffer harder. And I guess what that basically means is that once you, more money, more problems is what you would hear from certain rappers. You would hear that from other institutions. But if you basically increase the amount of importance that you have, you will have to face more problems, or you have to deal with more things. And that's perfectly fine. As long as you're willing to deal with it, as long as you have the mental capacity to deal with it, you can do it. And trust me, you will. Remember, becoming the strongest one means that you're ready to suffer harder. All right. And we're going to go to our word of the day. Oh, question of the day first. Okay. So the question of the day is, which one would you rather choose? Would you keep the wallet and $1,000, or would you return the wallet intact to the owner? So I'm going to be honest. I will return the wallet. I really would. But okay. Yeah, I mean, let us. You're making sense, because honestly, I'll try to keep the reward. You never know what that $1,000 could do. But give back the money and the people and their wallet. That's my recommendation. And then for the picture of the day. Picture day, we see presidents, we see prime ministers, both the Honorable Gaston Brown and the Honorable Mia Motley of Barbados, as well as we see the Minister of Sport and the delegation that was there in Barbados as the Falcons captured the title for the CPL. There we see our picture today, very, very inspiring picture of the two leaders of our beautiful countries. And we've come to the morning wrap as we go to the word of the day. Word of the day, intricacies. Okay, intricacies. It is a noun, complex details, elements, or features of something for similar or appropriate short definition. Example, complex details or components. For example, the master mechanic can explain the intricacies of a high-performance engine. Once again, intricacies. And that is the wrap-up of our segment here. We're going to come back. We're going to have the morning news. Stay locked with the Morning Point Show.

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My fellow citizens and residents, the National Population and Housing Census affects each and every one of us, requiring the participation of all. The census is not just a routine exercise. It is a vital tool for planning and shaping our future. The census provides accurate data about our population, helping us to make informed decisions about education and skills development, healthcare, infrastructural development, housing, and job creation, among others. Participation in the census ensures that your community is adequately represented and resourced. 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Let us work together to build a nation that reflects our true strength and diversity. Remember, we are mapping the present and shaping the future. I thank you.

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0: Good morning and welcome to the Wednesday edition of the 6 a.m. morning news brief on Point Broadcasting Network, including Point FM 99.1, Platinum FM 97.9, and Point TV Channel 9 on cable TV, brought to you by our sponsors. My name is Elizabeth Fain, and here are the stories we're following at this time. In local developments, Health Minister advances vision for Eye Health Hospital at his first UN General Assembly. Chogham School tour kicks off. Regionally, TNT government developing national workforce plan for next decade. And internationally, thousands flee homes in far north Cameroon after armed group raid kills 14. And now for the news in detail. Locally, Minister of Health Michael Joseph has spared little time in getting to his list of engagements, which will occupy a hectic schedule of meetings at his first United Nations General Assembly. As the high-level week of the UNGA gets underway, Minister Joseph was already holding meetings on the margins of the gathering of global nations at the United Nations in New York. On Monday, during a meeting facilitated by Antigua and Barbuda's permanent mission to the United Nations, Minister Joseph advanced an ambitious vision for eye health in Antigua and Barbuda. Besides getting an update on preparations from the team involved in organizing the first ever global summit for eye health, which will be held in Antigua and Barbuda on 2nd November, Minister Joseph used the opportunity to advance the idea of a national eye hospital. Minister Joseph said the meeting provided an excellent opportunity to propose and discuss the idea of such a facility, which he further suggested could be developed with the support of international partners, including Orbis. These partners, he proposed, could help to build the infrastructure, introduce technology, and develop the human resource capacity needed by the institution to tackle preventable blindness and expand access to specialized eye care. The minister's intervention comes as Antigua and Barbuda prepares to host the first ever global summit for eye health, a landmark international gathering focused on moving eye health beyond the traditional confines of healthcare. The summit will take place on November 2nd on the margins of the Commonwealth Heads of Government meeting, Chogham. The Chogham 2026 National School Tour has started with visits to several schools over the past 2 days, introducing students to the Commonwealth and the upcoming Commonwealth Youth Forum, while encouraging schools and families to take practical action on recycling. The details are in this report.
1: Scheduled to run until October 30th, the initiative brings together the Chogham Media and Public Affairs Committee, Youth Forum representatives, and Good Humans 268 with support from youth correspondents. Monday's opening sessions include Antigua Girls High School, Five Islands Primary, Greenway Primary, Temple Academy, and Golden Grove. The visits continued on Tuesday with stops at Jennings Secondary, Jennings Primary, Bendels Primary, Honey Tree Primary, and Tabernacle Academy.

0: The tour aims to reach all schools across Antigua and Barbuda, subject to scheduling and logistical arrangements. During the visit to Antigua Girls High School, Attorney at Law Desiree Markham, Miss Antigua and Barbuda 2024, and a former student of the school spoke on behalf of the Commonwealth Youth Forum. Youth participation will be an important part of the outreach, with a youth forum survey providing an opportunity for students to contribute their views. Each participating school will receive a resource package designed to extend learning beyond the visit. This includes our Commonwealth Classroom Shogun 2026 School Activity Guide, with 10 copies for secondary schools and 5 for primary schools. The guide offers practical ways to incorporate Shogun and the Commonwealth into different subjects and classroom activities beyond November. Schools will also receive 25 recycling flyers for display around their compounds, particularly on or near the blue recycling barrels. Feedback gathered during the tour will also inform the public's final output document. Schools and families are encouraged to use the resources and recycling activities to continue their involvement beyond the visits, bringing Commonwealth learning into everyday life. Carlina Knight Humphreys, PBN News.
1: The police have arrested 2 male suspects and are searching for a third person following a fatal shooting at Bat Lodge that claimed the life of 20-year-old Sequania Anthony of Bat Lodge and left 2 other persons nursing gunshot wounds. At approximately 11:30 p.m. on Monday, September 21st, the police responded to a report of a shooting at Bat Lodge involving 3 victims. Upon arrival at the scene, Anthony was found unresponsive with what appeared to be multiple gunshot wounds. She was pronounced dead at approximately 1:58 a.m. on Tuesday. Preliminary investigations indicate that several persons were inside the residence when 3 masked intruders reportedly forced their way into the building and discharged several rounds. A 24-year-old man sustained gunshot injuries and was transported to the Celeste Byrd Medical Center, where he remains in stable condition. A 13-year-old boy was also shot and transported to the hospital. He remains in stable but serious condition and is receiving medical treatment. 2 male suspects were arrested and taken into custody shortly after the incident, while efforts are continuing to locate the third person believed to have also been involved in the said incident. The police administration strongly condemns this senseless act of violence and is appealing to anyone who may have witnessed the incident or who has information that can assist in the investigations in identifying and locating the remaining suspect to come forward without delay. Anyone with information is asked to contact the Criminal Investigations Department at 462-3913 or 462-3914. Crime Stoppers at 800-TIPS-8477 or the nearest police station. The police administration extends condolences to the family and loved ones of Sequania Anthony and wishes the 2 injured victims a full recovery. Investigations into the circumstances surrounding the shooting remain ongoing. We've come to the end of our local segment for today. Stay tuned. Regional and international news will follow after the break.

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1: Is Anthony Smith, the Member of Parliament for All Saints West, and we're locked into the Morning Point Show.

0: Welcome back. And in regional developments, government is in the process of completing its national workforce and manpower strategic plan to identify the skills and expertise needed over the next decade. Speaking in the Senate, Minister of Planning, Economic Affairs and Development, Dr. Kennedy Swatasingh, said effective manpower planning is essential to the country's future growth and human capital development. Here's more.
1: Government is in the process of completing its national workforce and manpower strategic plan to identify the skills and expertise needed over the next decade. Speaking in the Senate, Minister of Planning, Economic Affairs and Development, Dr. Kennedy Swatasingh, said manpower planning is essential to the country's future growth.
2: So keeping up with manpower planning is not just a requirement, it's an essential requirement. And updating it periodically is critical to the future aspirations of our country, both from an economic perspective as well as from a human capital.
1: He said updating manpower planning periodically is essential.
2: So there has been no hesitancy from investors based on the talent pool available to them. I think where we sometimes let ourselves down, or oftentimes lie in the systems we have created that have not allowed our talent to always flourish. And some of these systems are in urgent need of updating, whether it be in the public or private sector and in our educational institutions.
1: He added that the proposed workforce planning also ties into the government's five strategic development pillars.
2: One is to restore confidence and fiscal stability. Two, unlocking productive investments and jobs. Three, commercializing and optimizing public assets. Four, modernizing infrastructure, transport and digital services. And five, protecting the people through social investment and safety nets.
1: Dr. Swatasingh said the Ministry of Planning is working with the Ministry of Labor and the Central Statistical Office to strengthen labor market data and address gaps in information needed for workforce planning. Faith Chariot, TTT News.
0: And in international developments, thousands of people in northern Cameroon have fled an attack blamed on Boko Haram that killed at least 14 villagers. The armed group and other fighters operate across the Lake Chad Basin. Those fleeing this latest attack will join about 500,000 people displaced by violence in the region over the past decade. Here's more.
3: In the Lake Chad Basin, another wave of displacement. These are some of the people who escaped villages in northern Cameroon after an attack last week by suspected Boko Haram fighters. They fled any way they could, on foot and in trucks, seeking refuge here in Waza, nearly 300 kilometers away.
4: I have nothing right now where I am. We left everything behind. We came here as a family, but I've been separated from my son.
3: Jenaba and hundreds of others now call this school home. The displacing the students. They don't know how long they will be here or if their homes are still standing. Communities in the Lake Chad region have endured 17 years of attacks and displacements. Boko Haram and other armed groups operate in the area. Thousands have been killed, and life, people here say, is unbearable.
5: Our concern is Boko Haram. When someone leaves the village to go to the fields or fetch firewood, they slit their throat. We can't work. All our belongings have been looted. That's what's forced us to leave the village.
3: The violence has displaced more than 500,000 people in Cameroon's far north region since 2012. And the United Nations says 1.8 million people there are struggling with acute food insecurity, more than 40% of the population. Ahmed Idris, Al Jazeera.
0: And now for the news in Spanish with Alejandro Correa.

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0: From Samoa in the Pacific to Antigua and Barbuda in the Caribbean, the baton of the Commonwealth is being passed once again. In 2026, our family of nations prepares for the next and 28th Commonwealth Heads of Government meeting.
1: Children, 2026 will be a defining moment for Antigua and Barbuda, and we look forward to welcoming 56 countries to our shores. Our Commonwealth family will discuss, decide, and act together for the benefit of the people we serve. At this pivotal time, it is important that we stand together as small states, emerging nations, and developed countries. We rise to meet our challenges. We must deliver for our people.
2: Antigua and Barbuda hosts the 28th Commonwealth Heads of Government meeting at a time of global turmoil, climatic upheaval, stalled growth, and lower standards of living. It is a moment of opportunity for the Commonwealth to rally round our common values and the common cause of making our democracies work for our 2.7 billion people. I am convinced that we are ready to reduce trade barriers, deliver high-impact investments, invest in youth skills for a historic expansion of Commonwealth businesses and markets, and protect our planet for our shared prosperity.
3: The Commonwealth's focus on resilience, environmental, climate, democratic, is more relevant now than ever before. Because these are not abstract ideas. These are about real people. The fisher person adapting to new seas. The mother ensuring that her children thrive. That young person shaping our world. In Antigua and Barbuda, you will feel the pulse of a nation that stands tall. We may be tiny in size, but we are mighty in purpose.
0: Join us as we journey together towards Chogum in Antigua and Barbuda.
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10: Citizens and residents, the population and housing census is more than simply counting our population. 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Census data helps determine where schools, healthcare services, housing, roads, and other essential services are needed. 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

And now for a recap of the headlines. Locally, Health Minister advances vision for Eye Health Hospital at his first UN General Assembly. Chogham's school tour kicks off. Regionally, TNT government developing national workforce plan for next decade. And internationally, thousands flee homes in far north Cameroon after armed group raid kills 14. 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

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Welcome home, neighbors. Thank you.

0: Welcome back to the Morning Point Show. It's time for our segment where we get to teach you a little Spanish with Alejandro Correa. And this morning, we're going to find out what we're going to learn today. What are we learning today, Alejandro?
1: What I have for today? Let me check, please.
0: All right, let's see what we have for today.
1: Oh, where is the bank? ¿Dónde está el banco?
0: Okay, where is the bank? I like
1: where?
0: That.
1: ¿Dónde?
0: ¿Dónde? Where? ¿Dónde? ¿Dónde? Está el banco. ¿Dónde está el banco? And here, once again, guys, very easy. Now you know how to say where is. So you start building your vocabulary now, you know, and maybe you want to know where is the school. ¿Dónde está la escuela? ¿Dónde está la playa? ¿Dónde está el aeropuerto? ¿Dónde está
1: the police station?
0: ¿Dónde
1: la estación de policía?
0: ¿Dónde está mi niño? ¿Dónde está mi novia? You know, so as you learn vocabularies, you know, so we may not be able to teach you every single word that exists in Spanish, but here you have, like, you know, the foundation, you know, so you know how to say, where is the bank? ¿Dónde está el banco? Now you can substitute el banco with other nouns. ¿Dónde está mi trabajo? ¿Dónde está mi papá? ¿Dónde está
1: mis documentos?
0: Uh-huh. So learn some Spanish today, every day here on the Morning Point Show with How Do You Say? ¿Cómo se dice? Right here on your number one breakfast morning show. All right, let's go to our question of the day. What is our question of the day today? Okay, here we go. This is good. Question of the day. Would you keep the wallet? Okay, so what would you... Okay, so what we're doing. Okay, so you find something. Would you keep the wallet and $1,000? Would you return the wallet intact to the owner? I think they want to ask here. If you came across a wallet that had $1,000 in it, what would you do? Would you keep the wallet and $1,000? Would you return the wallet intact to the owner? Intact meaning you don't touch the money. You did not touch the $1,000. What would you choose? I'm going to start with Alejandro. Encontraste un billetera con $1,000.
2: $1,000.
0: ¿Qué tú vas a hacer? Tú vas a buscar...
1: Al dueño.
0: ¿El dueño?
1: O devolver la cartera intacta con todo el efectivo.
0: Con todo perdiendo. O tú vas a coger ese $1,000 y ponlo ahí en tu bolsillo. ¿Qué tú vas a hacer?
2: La verdad.
0: La verdad. We want the truth. What would you do, Alejandro? Tell me the truth. Tell us the truth.
1: I am honest. I am doctor, so I say the second option.
0: That's You'd right. give it back? Okay, that's a nice right. that's Christian right. thing to do. That's Hallelujah. Right. Amen that's to you. Right. What that's would right. you do, Dr. Lee?
2: I like a reward, so, you know, maybe I'm thinking about it. Maybe I'll give back the wallet because the wallet is important. The money you can get back. You can get back the money anytime. That's all.
0: So you can give back the wallet because you realize that the ID, the documentation in the wallet is very important.
2: Those are hassles to get back.
0: Social security card, medical benefits card, your driver's license.
2: Those are
0: okay.
2: The money, I didn't see any money.
0: Let me tell you something. I'm going to be honest. I would battle. I would battle with what to do. What I would do is I'd try to contact the person. I'm just giving one call. One try to try to find the person.
2: Answer.
0: If I don't, you don't pick up the phone, I don't find you and not one intent, I'm going to do the Christian thing. Keep your wallet safeguarded for if you ever call me back. But that $1,000, I'm going to put it to good use. You tell me to be honest. I'm being honest.
2: Listen,
0: all of y'all out there, do not judge me.
2: That's
0: y'all
2: true.
0: Find a wallet with $1,000 in there.
2: That's what it was.
0: Okay? Tell me what y'all going to do. Y'all going to return the wallet with $1,000? Y'all be real. Be real. Be real. What would Jesus do? Jesus would, of course, my heavenly father, of course, he would give it back.
2: Yes, he would.
0: Everything in there.
2: Yes.
0: You know? But we want to know what you think. When we open up the light later, 562-9790, tell us what would you do? Would you keep the wallet with $1,000? Or would you return everything? Don't touch nothing. You give everything back. Let's see hear what you would do a bit later on. Okay, let's go down to our quote of the day.
2: quote of the day.
0: What is our quote saying this morning?
2: Becoming the strongest one means you are ready to suffer harder.
0: I like that. That's Becoming the strongest one means you're ready to suffer harder.
2: That's right.
0: That's true. I think with strength comes suffering. Mm-hmm. You find that a lot of people out there who are strong, mm-hmm. they went through a lot.
2: They do?
0: They went through a lot. Let me tell you about my brothers. I'm going through so much right now in my life, and I just feel like it's definitely going to make me stronger at the end of the day. So do keep me in your prayers. This is a very, very, very interesting quote, because it's so true. Mm-hmm. Being that strongest person you can be takes you having to go through a lot of hardship, but always look at the light at the end of the tunnel, and trust me, you come out dripping with the blood on you, but you're going to wash that blood off, and you're going to be stronger than you've ever been.
2: That's right. That's
0: I like that. All right. So it's now time for our word of the day. What's our word saying this morning? And Alejandro can tell us afterwards what it means in Spanish. Okay, intricacies. Intricacies. It's a noun. It's the complex details, elements, or features of something, or similar appropriate short definition. Example, complex details or components. An example, a master mechanic can explain the intricacies of a high-performance engine. A master mechanic can explain the intricacies of a high-performance engine. Mm-hmm. The word of the day, intricacies. Mm-hmm. Alejandro, ¿cómo Spanish? Se dice intricacies in español?
1: Spanish, dime. Complejidades.
0: Complejidades.
1: Complejidades.
0: Complejidades. Complejidades. Okay, so intricacies in Spanish means complejidades. Complejidades. There we have it. I tell y'all, Spanish is the second language of this country, according to the government of Antigua and Barbuda. So we're going to give y'all some Spanish here every morning on the Morning Point Show. That's how we do it. That's how we drop it. Yes.
2: We teach.
0: We got to teach. So what do we have next? We have our segment that I love. The what do you call it? What in the social media? And there's some funny things happening on social media. Though it's so funny, I keep telling you guys, I hardly watch TV. I don't have the time to watch TV, but you always have the time to scroll through your phone. Every time you have a little downtime, you get to scroll through your TikTok, your Facebook, and there's just some things on social media, and you have to say when you see them, what in the social media? Let's see.

0: Look at that color, man. That's hospital gold right there.
1: Never thought I'd see somebody deep frying in the toilet.
0: Gotta make do. Nurses say clear liquids only, but they ain't say nothing about crispy.
1: You're unbelievable.
2: Oh my God.
3: I can't hear some bad fried chicken in a toilet bowl in the hospital. I'm sorry. That's funny. Isn't it funny? It's funny. Okay, a little disgusting, but funny too. What else do we have? This is crazy. What else? What else is happening on social media?
4: You're so bright.
1: What? What's something? Love is...
3: Love is blind. I would definitely tag that photo. Love is blind. It's not about how you look. She's in love, and she married that man with all of his teeth protruding through his mouth. A lot of gums. There he is. Kiss the bride. Yes.
2: I guess. Kiss the bride. Kiss the teeth.
3: If you have funny videos, things that just have you saying, what in the social media? Send them to us so we can share them here on the Morning Point Show. Mm-hmm. We're going to go on a break, but before we go on a break, we leave you with our... Wait, Dr. Lee's health tip. See, I'm not doing it anymore because I told Dr. Lee, take over this segment. So, Dr. Lee, now, today I heard you're talking about spinach.
2: That's right.
3: All right, your morning health tips up right now, right here.

0: So when we talk about spinach, normally we always focus on the health benefits that it can give to iron and the supports of iron. However, spinach has a lot of health benefits that we don't know about, such as the cognitive support, better memory, sharper focus, stress reduction, mood and energy, and an overall brain health. So what we're going to do, we're going to focus on the cognitive support, where it supports hormonal balance and inflammation, the vitamin E and the chromosome cognitive support, as well as better memory. Antioxidants help protect the neural pathways, helps protect eggs, and it also helps with your folate as well. It helps improve the blood flow and your red blood cells as well. Here we go for stress reduction. The magnesium helps calm your nervous system and gives more mature and, you know, more mature, and it helps tune you down. As well, for mood and energy, helps keep you very sustained. Again, with this, with the hemoglobin, very important component, it helps build it up so that you can have the energy throughout the day. As well as your overall brain health, it helps with your mental energy, helps protect the puzzle of your brain, and it helps protect against age-related decline. So for long-term brain health, what we're looking for is that it helps support with the healthy aging and metabolic health. So we need you to continue eating it, adding it to your diet to help improve your daily mental performance. And my tip would be to think of it as your fuel for your thoughts. This versatile green is not only for muscles, not only for your energy, but it's essential for your brain. So add in a single serving to your daily diet, perhaps a salad, a smoothie, can make a measurable difference in your focus and memory. Make the green choice for a sharper tomorrow. Today.
1: Oh, yeah. The benefits of spinach.
0: Yes.
1: You guys used to watch Popeye back in the day, and he opened up his can of spinach, and then he'd get all strong and beat up everybody. So even from a young age, they were putting in our heads the importance of eating spinach and its value, nutritious value to our lives. So thank you for that. I love you taking this like food route here with your health tips, you know, getting us to realize that you have it. Spinach! It's Popeye showing us that he eats his spinach, and look how strong and fast he gets when he eats his spinach. But we're going to take a commercial break, and we're going to take you out on this break with our video of the day coming from Eve. Y'all remember this one? Who's that girl? We'll be right back.

0: just ran into. It's Althea, the one and only Althea. Who you want to say good morning to?
1: Everybody.
0: Everybody?
1: It's with my beloved Keegan.
0: You love Keegan?
1: Yeah, that's my friend, my friend.
0: Why do you love Keegan so much?
1: No. My spirit does take him.
0: Yeah, your spirit take him? Your spirit don't take me?
1: Yeah, but then Keegan is my main friend.
0: All right, there you have it. The one and only Althea. Have a great day.

0: Neighborhood Check-In. I'm Dr. E here with Dr. Lee. And you're waking up to your number one breakfast morning show. This is the Morning Point Show. Thank you for waking up with us. You had the choice to wake up with any other breakfast morning show, but you chose us. So we are so elated. We're so happy. Thank you for making us your number one breakfast morning show. And this is the time that we check in with the neighbors in the neighborhood. We want to find out how you are doing. How are our neighbors this morning? I think we have our first neighbor on the line. Good morning, neighbor.
1: Good morning, neighbor.
0: How are you?
1: How are you guys doing today?
0: We are amazing. How are you?
1: I'm wonderful, and I'm happy that my colleagues on set, they're going to do the honest thing with that $1,000 and the wallet.
0: Yes.
1: And they're going to keep it safely until they find the owner.
0: That's what you would do, jelly beans? You're not answering my question. That's what you would do.
2: Jelly bean.
1: Look, I would, you know, the honest thing to do is to try to locate the owner. But I know that the fingers are going to itch me to spend that $1,000. And I'm not staying away from heaven just for $1,000. It's going to be like $1 billion or something like that.
0: Okay, got you. No, you're not giving up your spot. You're not giving up your spot upstairs for $1,000. I got
1: you. No, not for $1,000. So I just want to say good morning to all my fans. I know those persons are asking, where's Jelly Beans today? No, I'm not on set today. But I just wanted you guys to hear my voice. Good morning to Althea. Good morning to Ross. Good morning to Tech Back Leska. Good morning to all the callers. Yes, I'm going to run now so that the lines are free, because I know that the scripture lady Mary have something lined up for y'all today.
0: All right. Thank you, Jelly Beans. Have a great day. See you.
1: Thank you.
0: All right, bye. There you have it, our very own co-host, Jelly Bean, checking in today to see how we're doing and checking in with the neighbors here on the Love People Neighborhood Check-In. Remember, the number to call is 562-9790. We have a neighbor online. Good morning, neighbor.
3: Hello. Morning.
0: Lescott?
2: Good morning, Lescott.
0: Lescott, how are you?
3: I'm there.
0: Why you sound so low? Why you sound so low?
3: What's
0: it? You feel sick this morning? Why you sound down?
3: Oh, you must feel sick?
0: Yeah, because you sound low.
3: A little bit sick. A little bit down.
0: All right. You know what we miss, Lescott? We haven't heard the Bayesian accent in a while.
3: Good morning. Let me say happy birthday to Miss Vick. Happy birthday. Cut your cake and celebrate. And born birthday to Gwendolyn Graham and Pickett. Gwendolyn celebrated birthday. Gwendolyn. Happy as Van Bernie to you, coming from Lester and Winston, also coming from my sister, Sylvia Graham. Now, let me say good morning to, some people say, I'm a band and police officer, I got a name in the air. I wonder if it's a date. You know, Elaine?
0: Yes.
3: You know, me want to miss you. Okay. And look, let me say good morning to Nama West Oden and Nama. Nama Mama, you see, Benjamin. Good morning to, Ruth and Charles, Ruth and Daniel, of Lindsay Estate, and Ruth and husband, Henry Daniel. Morning to, Kevin Lewis of Lakewood, and Kevin husband, Kevin Lewis. Cicely Duncan and Sandra Butler in Peace Village. Good morning to, Daisy Williams Potter, Gwendolyn Graham, Gwendolyn Graham, Gwendolyn Cottington of Cedar Farm. Good morning. Gwendolyn, good morning to your husband, too. And say good morning to Valerie, being white up there in Willicky, Lawnette Kirby, Dylan Kirby, and Sarah Kirby, all of them out of Willicky. Let me change. Woman police officer, 585, T. Dumley, Barbuda. Woman police officer, 461, Pavel. Woman police officer, 696, Willett. Woman police officer, 671, Rose. Number 38. Philip, number 94, Denise Byers, the big one, 699, Marina Claxton Down. Now you love that from the radio. Okay, ex police officer, Evan Isaac of the Pitt Village, ex police officer, Jackson of the Indians, the last one, Larry Henry of the Indians. LBN. That's the thing. Here we repeat one more. Former 461 Farley. The wonderful Farley. Okay, y'all ready?
0: Okay. Thank you, Lescott. Have a great day. That's got gone, my business. Gone. That's gone. Just checked in and check. That's what we call it. Check in check and in, check, check out.
2: Immediately.
0: Good morning, neighbor.
2: Good morning.
4: A blessed morning to you, Dr. Lee.
2: Yes, good morning.
4: And a blessed morning to you, Del.
0: Hello, how are you doing, Mary?
4: I am blessed and highly favored.
0: Hallelujah. We look forward to hearing from you every morning, bringing us our scripture of the day. But who you want to say good morning to today? You had a good night? Everything's good?
4: All the time.
2: Right. Yes, we love hearing.
4: I always give God thanks.
0: Yes.
4: Let me say a blessed morning to Ethan, blessed morning to Antigua and Barbuda, and a blessed morning to a wonderful, intelligent, bribed Prime Minister Gaston Bongarasta Natty Brown and his wonderful family and all of the rest of the minister in government. Bless him. Blessed morning to Mrs. Waite in the Prime Minister's office. Lovely lady. A blessed morning to you. Her first. You know I always love you, sir. A blessed morning to you. Catch you over there in Sweet, my good friend. A blessed morning to you. Hope you're all right. Miss James, a blessed morning to you. Colin James' mom, a blessed morning to you. Miss Lamen, a blessed morning to you, mom. You know I always love you. Miss Moore, you and your sister. Miss Moore, a blessed morning to you, mom. You know I love you too, Miss Moore. Lady, a blessed morning to you. Norma West, a blessed morning to you. Avril, a blessed morning to you and the children and them. Hope they is okay. And a blessed morning to you, Lescott, you and your brother. Blessed morning. A blessed morning to my matey. Last but not least, my matey. A blessed morning to you, mom. And each and everyone under the sound of my voice, a blessed morning. And a blessed morning to you,

0: it day and night, and he shall be like the trees planted by the rivers of water, that bringeth forth his fruit in his season. His leaf also shall not wither, and whatsoever he doeth shall prosper. The ungodly are not so, but are like the chaff which the wind driveth away. Therefore, the ungodly shall not stand in the judgment, nor the sinner in the congregation of the righteous. For the Lord knoweth the way of the righteous, but the way of the ungodly shall perish. This is the word of the Lord.
1: Thanks be to God, Mary. Thank you so much. God bless you.
0: And let me say a blessed morning to Miss Jelly Bean. We was talk a while ago, because she's not in the studio. A blessed morning to you, Mom, and each and everyone. A blessed morning, and you all have a wonderful day.
1: Yes, you too. God bless you.
2: Thank you so much.
0: All right.
1: Okay. They have it, Mary. I love the neighbors. Yes. The neighbors, as I said, I love this segment because you really get to just, you know, check in with the neighbors. Everyone's good. And then when you don't hear from a neighbor, you get worried,
2: yeah,
1: you know?
2: And
1: you have the,
2: what happened.
1: Yeah, you have the neighbors looking out. I haven't heard from Auntie Sprugu in a while. Good morning, neighbor.
2: Good morning.
3: Good morning.
1: How are you?
3: You know, I have a little head cold. Auntie Sprugu, I would just say
1: I haven't heard from you in a while. How are you?
3: I have a little cold.
1: Okay, you get better. A lot of fluids. Drink a lot of fluids. Drink a lot of fluids.
3: Love people. If you don't love, you love them with a passion.
1: With a passion.
3: Okay.
4: Auntie Sprugu.
3: God bless.
4: Auntie Sprugu.
3: Hi.
4: Yeah, they have two doctors in the house. They were trying to give you some remedies in terms of that cold.
1: Yeah, so you need to drink a lot of fluids.
2: Lots of fluids.
1: Okay?
3: That's what I'm doing. I'm doing that.
1: And some vitamin C.
2: Yes, lots of vitamin C.
3: Yes, that's right. I know they look out for me, you know.
1: Of course, because we love you. Yes, no counterfeit love.
3: No counterfeit, no original. Okay,
1: you
3: have a blessed day.
1: You too.
3: God bless all you.
1: Okay.
3: Okay.
1: God get well bless. Soon.
3: Thank
1: okay.
3: you. Okay. Stay dry.
1: All right. Thank you. There you have it. We're just saying. We haven't heard from Auntie Sprugu in a while, and she called, you know?
2: Immediately. That's amazing.
1: The number to call once again is 562-9790. Let's pull up the question of the day. So we want to hear from you two responding to our question of the day. Good morning, neighbor.
5: A blessed day. And peaceful morning to Mr. L.D. Nadell, who is in the studio with you.
1: Dr. Lee,
5: a blessed good morning to you also.
2: Thank you.
1: We have a question for you this morning. The question of the day. If you found a wallet with $10,000 in there, what would you do with it?
5: Well, we can have a police station.
1: With the money?
5: I'll just we don't want people suffering.
1: So you don't want the money?
5: No, I wouldn't. No, I would check to the police station because, you know, if it was I and for my government money, I would have seen it.
1: Okay.
5: I wouldn't keep it, man.
1: Okay. All right. That's the question of the day, and we're so happy you gave us your honest answer.
5: I will do that. Trust me.
1: Okay.
5: Well, let me take this opportunity to send greetings to our families and others with him a blessed and peaceful morning. And my thoughts are on the former health minister, Mr. Marvin Joseph, and my thoughts were on him last night, a blessed and peaceful morning to him. And to my friend and my buddy, Mr. Keegan James, a blessed good morning to him. And Mr. Phoenix and Arita and everyone. So he's in studio.
1: No, not this morning.
5: Okay, nobody left. But Phoenix has been ended.
4: Hey, morning, howdy.
5: Did you send a message?
4: Yes, Mom, I did.
5: Okay, what do you say? I'm a friend back now.
4: He didn't say nothing, he just smiled.
5: Yeah, he smiled. That's my buddy, man. You know. Yes, and I want to send some greetings quickly. Let me take this opportunity to say a blessed and peaceful morning to the Harris family. to the Ambu family, to the

0: Isaac Plummer, the Merchant Sister, each and everyone. No one is left out. A blessed and peaceful morning. And also those who are celebrating birthdays, a blessed birthday. I would like to say happy anniversary to all those who are celebrating anniversary. Those are mourning. I sent my sympathy. You know, it is not easy, but you know, but just take it easy. I would like to write, you know. And to Brianna, a blessed good morning to them. To each and everyone, I'm wishing each and everyone a blessed day going and coming from work, okay?
1: All right, thank you so much for calling.
0: Oh, my husband is forget all the technicians.
1: Yes.
0: A blessed good morning to them. And also to poor Van Tiger, the best way to host, Mr. Spencer Collins O'Neill and Mr. Ben Isaac. A blessed good morning to them and their family. And also to Mr. Jeremiah Hussein. A blessed good morning to him, okay?
1: He's back from China, you know.
0: Well, this is back to back, but I'm just saying it. I love all my technicians. I love all of them. I love all of them and the engineers. I love all of them. Okay? Remember in the Bible, say, oh, no man, anything but to love one another. I love everybody.
1: Everybody.
0: Yes, the God is love and that is to love people. Okay? All the best to you. Bye-bye. And keep on looking good, Mr. El Nino there.
1: I will try.
0: In a China look good, that's what you come out of my okay?
1: Thank you. God bless you. All right.
0: Bye-bye.
1: You got to love out there. I love me some out there. I need my morning dose of out there every morning or I can't function. Yes. The number to call once again is 562-9790. We have another neighbor on the line. Good morning, neighbor.
2: Love people. Miss Dr. Lee and Dr. E.
1: Hello, is this Miss Bailey?
2: Maydee,
1: yes. How are you?
2: This is senior citizen Maydee.
1: No, you're not senior citizen. You're young and vibrant.
2: Young as I feel. Yes. Anyway, to that question you asked.
1: Yes.
2: You started to look through and see if it's...
1: Is it really stealing if you found it?
2: No. To find my money and keep it.
1: Okay.
2: I would be very honest.
1: Okay.
2: And I would turn it in. Well, try to call the person first, eh?
1: Uh-huh.
2: But I don't think I'll take it to the police station. I will take it to a radio station and we sort it out, count the money. And then you make the announcement right there and the person would come there and collect the money. Whichever radio station I decide to take it to, you know?
1: Gotcha. Mm-hmm.
2: And that would be the best thing to do, radio station. And you start it out with the person to, you know, whoever the host on the radio, like maybe you or whichever station I go, and we count it out, and we call the person together. Because I'm not afraid to do it alone, because there'll be the man will be watching me. I think I'm going to steal his money, but whatever. I'll be very honest. I would not keep it. The long and short of it, I won't keep it. That would be fair, right?
1: Sounds very fair. Mm-hmm. You have a great heart.
2: Very good heart.
1: Yes.
2: Lovely heart.
1: Yes.
2: Good morning to Nalda, Viola, Leona, Mary, Jacinta, David, Jean, Christian, Abel, Lorraine, Auntie Spogo, Manu Bush, Ethel Paul, Patricia Alexander. What's this lady's name again? Rasta Dai Dai. I can't call all my names this morning. Everybody wants to get in. And Jacinta Davis, I said that already. And the lady, Christopher. And Jean Christian, I said Avril already. Mary, I think. So whoever I miss, I'm so sorry because I can't call all my names this morning. Man of Bush, this is Woman of Bush. Flagman and Arrows and all my peeps. Have a wonderful day. And this lady... from English Harbor. What's her name? I can't... I don't have anything in front of me. I'm just calling at the top of my head. I said, Avril? Can't leave out Avril. The lady from English Harbor. Oh, she know who she is. And she know I'm talking to her. And Erdine Nathaniel and everyone under the sound of my voice. My Florida friend. Have a wonderful day. Julie, Lisa, and her grandchildren. My friend in the hospital. I hope you're feeling much better today, my friend. And God is love and he still is the healing business. Miss Atlee, good morning. And everyone under the sound of my voice, Have a wonderful day and good morning to my good friend Lennox and Tegan and what's the other one? And we can't leave out Winston. And everyone, have a wonderful day. Be good now.
3: Oh, morning, Miss Mady.
1: All right,
2: checking out.
1: Take care. Nice hearing from you. Have a great day. Well, that's our last caller for today. Unfortunately, wish we could stay long with you guys here, but we love you guys so much. Thank you for checking in with us every morning here at 562-9790. It's the Love People Neighborhood Check-In. We're going to take this. Phoenix said we can take this last call here. Good morning, neighbor.
4: Good morning, everybody. Hi. Good morning.
1: Jeannie, how are you?
4: Good morning, Dr. E, Dr. Lee, and Jelly Bean.
1: Yes.
4: Winston, Phoenix, and Keegan. And good morning to my dear friend, Mady. Early a while ago, my dear. You know, be patient now. You know, we have a lot of patience. You know? And good morning to all of my friends. Good morning, Althea. And my family. Good morning, Auntie Spoo. Get well, my dear. Feeling much better today, okay? In the course of the day, you just do what the doc says to do, or the doc. Two of them on the set. Okay. And let me say, good morning to everyone. Good morning, Sister Camille and family. Dame Hazel and Francis and family. But just let me get down to my greetings. I am sending birthday greetings going out to my dear friend up there in Bethesda. That's Mrs. Annette Smith celebrating her birthday today. Happy birthday, Mrs. Smith. And you know, you have love coming from your family, self, all of your siblings, nieces, nephews, cousins, friends, and especially from the children at the preschool in Bethesda. And Mrs. Sterling. And not forgetting, you know, Candace Card over there in Our Saints. And her sister, you know, Mrs. Newton. And not forgetting yours truly, Sweet Christian, and your adopted son, Sean. We all getting together to wish you a very happy
3: birthday.
4: You know, you can't leave our friend for life. Miss Lynette Wade. You know, from Bethesda
1: too.
4: So, all of us.
1: Hello, you too, bye. Everything too, bye. But, like, 5 minutes after, though, you tap violin. No, I don't like violin.
4: And tomorrow, if I get in tomorrow, I'll do the honors for Michael Mead over in All Saints, our nephew, Gwendolyn Graham of the Pickett, and our nurse up here in Cassandra Garden of a 4 Clinic. That's Nurse Isaac and Candice Ephraim over in Branch Avenue. God's willing, tomorrow get in. I'll do the honors. But you just be the patient and wait till my time comes. I don't get in today. I don't get in tomorrow. Get in the following day. Have a wonderful and a blessed day to one and all of my family members, the Four Corners of Antigua and Barbuda. Thank you very much for listening to me. Bye-bye.
1: Okay, thank you so much. God bless you.
4: Anna Jellybean. Good morning, Bree. I'm going to leave you out, my dear. Have a wonderful and a blessed day. Keep on smiling, child. Because smile does, you know, everything for your face. Thank you very much. No time to waste. You know?
1: Bye-bye. All right, bye. Take care. That was our very own Jeannie, one of our infamous neighbors here in the neighborhood. Thank you so much for waking up with us. Remember, every morning you can check in with the Love People Neighborhood Check-In at 562-9790. Also, send your greetings via email at themorningpointshow@gmail.com. 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
3: it's pointless.
1: It's pointless. We don't get it. We're going to take a short commercial break. More still ahead right here on your number one breakfast morning show. 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
5: Yeah, say love people.
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Wake up with your number one breakfast morning show, weekdays at 6 a.m. on PBN. 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

0: And welcome back to the Morning Point Show. Here I am with two distinguished guests as we continue our Chogum Wednesdays. And we're here to talk about today, the Women's Forum. As you can see here, we have our two esteemed guests. And I'd like for them to introduce themselves.
1: Mm-hmm. Good morning. Ladies go first.
2: Hi, good morning. My name is Ashley Ambers, Deputy Executive Director at the Directorate of Gender Affairs, supporting my co-lead.
1: Mm-hmm. Good morning, everyone. Pleasure to be here. My name is Jamie Saunders, Executive Director of the Directorate of Gender Affairs and co-lead for the Chogum Women's Forum.
0: Okay, lovely, lovely. So my first question would be, what exactly is the Women's Forum for Chogum?
1: Mm-hmm. Yeah, so the Chogum's Women's Forum, it forms part of the broader Commonwealth Heads of Government meeting. Every edition of Chogum has different forums that take place simultaneously. So you have the People's Forum, the Business Forum, the Youth Forum, and you also have the Women's Forum. And it's a space where women, as well as men, come together to discuss a lot of the issues within the gender equality space, a lot of social issues, talking about what some of the priorities are within the whole gender architecture that affect people's day-to-day lives, mm-hmm. within the realms of policy, legislation, programs, to ensure that within all of our respective jurisdictions within the Commonwealth, that there's a framework of governance that supports people at a more microeconomic level, and especially in this case, women and girls, who that will be the focus of this meeting and gathering.
0: Okay, lovely to hear that. And when and where exactly would be the forum?
2: So the Chogum's Women's Forum is expected, well, the whole Chogum Forum, Commonwealth, will be happening on the 1st to the 4th of November. The Women's Forum in particular will be happening at the AUA campus.
0: Okay, nice, nice. So just over there in Five Islands. All right, so you guys mentioned the intricacies of the different things that we have to look forward to. For gender equality, gender inequalities, and those type of issues that we have to focus on, would the issue on gender inequalities in wages, would that also be a topic for the forum?
1: Yeah, well, the thematic areas are broad. So we have gender-based violence, we have
2: climate change,
1: we have women in leadership, and we have economic empowerment. I think what you just mentioned, mm-hmm. that's something that could fall within that umbrella of economic empowerment. So as you said, looking at inequality in wages, ensuring that there's equal pay for equal work, but beyond that, even looking at fields and sectors in which are typically dominated by males, that a lot of women don't have the opportunity to enter into. Looking at the fact that women dominate tertiary level institutions these days. However, sometimes we still don't see it translating into them transitioning into certain fields, like within STEM, becoming engineers and things like that. And I think economic empowerment can even tackle, let's say, women that are doing care work. You know, we're in an era now where a lot of women go out into the workforce. However, there's still some women that stay at home, or there's some women who cannot work to the degree or take on certain jobs because they're leading households by themselves, and there's not always that type of economic recognition, whether it's through our social security, pension, insurance mechanisms, to kind of also compensate them or put things in place to validate that work that they're doing and the contribution it makes to our workforce. So there's a lot of different conversations that will happen within each of the thematic areas we'll be looking at.
0: Okay, and are those the only key areas, or are there any more key areas that the forum will cover?
1: Yeah. Well, those are the areas that we have that we will be presenting broadly to the delegates. However, we imagine and anticipate that there's going to be a lot of different topics that are brought when we have the question and answer segments. Mm-hmm. We're going to have a lot of cultural elements, art as a way to express a lot of the challenges people are facing. There's going to be civil society participation, and there's going to be a lot of diversity in terms of the representation. And so with that diversity will come extremely different realities. We don't have the same challenges in Antigua that we have in Pakistan. That's, you know, right. So it's going to be a lot of conversations coming out and a shared space to learn from one another.
0: Mm-hmm. I like that you mentioned the different realities that we could encounter. How exactly do you think that Antigua and Barbuda can benefit from hosting the Women's Forum at Chogum this year?
2: How can we benefit? So we'll be able to have different conversations with persons from the different members within Commonwealth, because of course there are 56 countries, so we'll be having that diverse ecosystem of persons from different countries, whatever their experience is, whether it's in climate change, leadership, equality, the various aspects that Mrs. Saunders would have mentioned. So coming out of the Women's Forum and all the different forums, what we are looking for is the impact and how we can better the Commonwealth going forward.
0: Okay, so the key outcomes, what are some of the key outcomes that you expect to get for these, hoping to come out of the forum?
1: Well, coming out of the forum, there's going to be a formal outcome document that's going to be presented to the foreign ministers and then eventually channeled through the heads of state, and is going to encompass a lot of the different key recommendations that were made within the forum. And so we are hoping and expecting that within each of the different thematic areas, there'll be recommendations that we make in terms of, for instance, gender-based violence is now no longer just perpetrated you know, within our physical, in-person environment. You have digital gender-based violence, and we want to ensure all of the jurisdictions have within their legislation coverage for that type of thing. Right now, there's not a lot of legislation around the same issue I mentioned earlier around care work. How can we tailor and refine our economic framework to validate the work that's being done within the household by many women? And I think another final example could be, for instance, policy. So we know there's, for instance, workplace harassment and violence that sometimes take place. Do all of our jurisdictions have adequate, comprehensive trainings, policies, things that guide workers, employers to understand how to navigate those type of sometimes complex situations within that workplace context? And if not, can we come up with some kind of uniform set of guidelines, regulations that can serve all of us within the Commonwealth?
0: Okay, and you mentioned gender-based violence, and as we've all seen in Antigua recently, we've had a murder of a 20-year-old pregnant lady. I was wondering if there any form of training or going into the forum, would there be the members of the forum that would be up to date and well knowledgeable about what's going on in Antigua exactly, and how that can then turn out or be translated in the forum?
1: Well, I mean, leading up to the forum, we're more sharing awareness or trying to get out on the media, trying to explain to people the importance of these type of gatherings. It's a platform and an opportunity to be able to spark national discourse on some of these issues. We do have a few NGOs that will be doing pre-consultations, some of which we may be able to come and speak and give some presentations to. We anticipate that is what will take place. But I think we look at the forum as a good opportunity for Antigua and Barbuda to be able to use that as a national platform as well, to be able to kind of amplify to the, not even just the Commonwealth, but the world. These are some of our best practices. This is where we still have work to do. And coming out of that, nationally, we want to continue the conversation. We still want to have smaller forums, smaller opportunities where we can, as you said, provide the training opportunities, provide those discussions. I mean, the Director of Gender Affairs, that's our mandate, to try to coordinate the national response to gender-based violence and to promote gender equality. So we will always do that work before Chogum, after Chogum, but the Women's Forum provides a good opportunity to really amplify that discussion for a moment of time and catalyze the discussion remaining amplified in a more sustainable way going forward.
0: Okay, and what are some benefits that you can highlight within the Antiguan and Barbuda society and in the greater Caribbean society in comparison to the other members of the Commonwealth, as you can highlight before getting to Chogum or to the Women's Forum?
2: I would say one of the opportunities that we would have is not only getting the information that our colleagues from the different members within Commonwealth do have, but the opportunity to network, networking and getting the information and being able, as he mentioned, share best practices that are being done within the different jurisdictions. So where we may have a gap or a shortfall, we are able to tap into that which is being applied in other countries or territories.
1: Okay. Just to add to that, I think we have our support and referral center. I think we were the first in the Caribbean to establish that mechanism in which people can access medical, legal, psychosocial services, emergency accommodation when you're facing abuse from one location. The arm of the police that deals specifically with those type of cases are located within our building as well. Subsequent to our establishment of that, we saw similar mechanisms being established in other Caribbean islands. I think as well we're very strong in terms of our international reporting to gender equality conventions, CEDAW, the convention to end all forms of violence and discrimination against women and girls, the Beijing Declaration and Platform for Action. These are major coordinating responsibilities in which government, civil society, the private sector have to provide information every 4 to 5 years on the steps we're taking to institutionally strengthen our response to gender-based violence and to promoting gender equality. And that's something we've been able to do very well over the past few years.
0: Okay, and do you envision that every industry or per se, every industry should have a representative to participate in this forum?
2: Where, locally?
0: Yes, locally.
2: Yes. So the opportunity is given for persons to apply or register through the accreditation process. So we have persons reaching out who may want to be a part of the delegation or whatchamacallit, the panel. Mm-hmm. So with that opportunity, we get the reality of the diversification of what we have locally to be shared with the wider Commonwealth.
0: Okay, that's lovely. And how is it you guys want to communicate to the viewers and how to get an access towards this this way to register and way to reach out?
2: So I would say that person should tap into the social media platforms where we have the accreditation process being advertised of how they can. They will be able to express their interest there. Of course, there's a process of persons being able to attend the Chogum Women's Forum.
1: Yeah, I would say additionally, you could go on the Chogum website, mm-hmm. or you could even reach out to the Director of Gender Affairs, give us mm-hmm. a call, let us know you have an interest, and once we have your contact information, we can always send a link, and then it would go through the process, as Ms. Ambris mentioned, where we'll be able to get back to you in terms of accreditation, whether you've been accepted. So mm-hmm. you can go on the Chogum website, you can reach out to us at Gender Affairs, and we will offer some guidance on how to go about registering.
0: Alright, and there you have it. I mean, you guys have the way to actually get involved. You have the social media platforms to get involved, as well as, you know, the date, which will be August 2nd. November 1st to the 4th. That is the Chogum period. But the women's forum exactly will be held at the UE 5.
2: No, AUE. AUE.
1: The youth forum will be at
0: Yes. There we go. Once again, we have the location, which will be at the AUA, and we also have, as well, the Women's Forum being open to the public, and we'd want public participation. So it is for, it's representing the gender-based issues that you, in Antigua and Barbuda, it's very important to each and every one of us, because we want equality and we want to see equality reign throughout our nation. And in order for us to see that, we have to be involved in the process of actually fixing it. So, once again, we thank your appearance. And is there anything else that you guys would like to say? I like how you delegate.
2: I would say that, you know, it has been a task preparing for the Chogum Women's Forum, yes. But we are very hopeful of the success, because of course we don't want to put in all the hard work, and you know, so we are looking forward to a successful implementation come November 1st to the 4th.
0: November 1st to the 4th. That's right.
1: Yeah. I mean, for me, just to say that, you know, we trust that it's going to be a very exciting, a very impactful, a very powerful, definitely historic gathering for Antigua and Barbuda. Our woman in particular, it's their time to kind of have the platform, have the ability to advocate for the issues that's important to them, and be able to have the eyes of the world on Antigua and Barbuda as we show our leadership regionally and internationally as it relates to protecting and advancing the interests of women and girls and people in general, as we believe in taking a people-centered approach to gender equality. So we encourage people to register, we encourage people to take an interest in gender issues, and we look forward to a successful hosting of the Women's Forum for the 2026 Commonwealth Heads of Government meeting.
0: And there you guys have it. There you guys have it. Again, this is something that's important for the society, because as a society, we have to have a woman leading as well as the men leading. Okay, it's not just one-sided. It can't just be just the men. It has to have, any society that is important, that wants to strive, must have both women and men in positions that can push us forward. And this is a forum that invites the equality conversation as much as it can. The Women's Forum, very, very important. Remember, from November 1st to November 4th, we would have the different forums for the children. And we look to invite the Commonwealth, as all eyes will be in Antigua and Barbuda. And we need to show as much as we can the best possible impression. Okay? And we thank you guys for your opportunity for coming here in the media house and to be able to share with us exactly what exactly is the Women's Forum. And we look forward to how everything turns out. I know you guys are working hard. I know you guys are doing the utmost best, and we look forward to the products that you guys release. Thank you guys once again, and we'll be right back after these messages.
3: From Samoa in the Pacific to Antigua and Barbuda in the Caribbean, the baton of the Commonwealth is being passed once again. In 2026, our family of nations prepares for the next and 28th Commonwealth Heads of Government meeting.
4: Children, 2026 will be a defining moment for Antigua and Barbuda, and we look forward to welcoming 56 countries to our shores. 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We rise to meet our challenges. 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
5: 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I am convinced that we are ready to reduce trade barriers, deliver high-impact investments, invest in youth skills for a historic expansion of Commonwealth businesses and markets, and protect our planet for our shared prosperity.
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8: Citizens and residents, the population and housing census is more than simply counting our population. 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

And welcome back to the Morning Point Show. This is me, Dr. Lee, and here we're going to insert a little clip where we continue the tour of the upper development lands from our Prime Minister and Members of Parliament. Here we go.

0: astonishing. They have transformed the area in a very short period of time. You know, I recall 12 years ago when Minister Fernandez and I stood on the bridge of a cruise ship and had a brief discussion with the captain about this area. In essence, it was a marine and terrestrial landfill. A lot of old sunken boats, a lot of old properties, and today this is easily one of the finest upland developments anywhere in the world, not just the Caribbean, but the world. And I certainly want to thank GPH, certainly the management, and of course the owners, Mehmet, for partnering with my administration to bring this very exciting upland development to fruition, to the extent now that Antigua and Barbuda boasts one of the best cruise ports in the Caribbean. As you know, Antigua and Barbuda is recently nominated for best cruise port in the Caribbean. Prior to this, we were considered to be a nondescript port. In fact, Antigua and Barbuda was not even a priority for cruise ships. We now have in a region of 1 million tourists, and we're pretty sure that with the ensuing years, that we'll get up to probably about 1.5 tourists easily. And this development will provide opportunities for many individuals. In fact, the stores themselves, I'm told that there are 27 stores, and many local Antiguans and Barbudans have stores here. We have a few international brands as well. So it will increase trade, it will increase commerce, it will provide opportunities for our merchants, for our taxi operators, our vendors. And I'm just very happy about the transformation that has taken place here. But not only here, but the broader transformation to include the Booby Alley Transformation Project, in which we have built 150 condominium homes, transforming one of the most dilapidated communities in the country to one of the finest with climate sustainable housing. And this is where we'd be able to demonstrate that we're not only providing opportunities for the middle class and even for the wealthier people in the society, but also for those who may be at the lower echelons of the society, those who are poor and vulnerable. We're creating opportunities for everybody as we seek to transform Antigua and Barbuda into a lifestyle superpower. So once again, I am delighted, and congratulations to Global Ports. I'm told that this upland development will provide between 75 and 100 direct jobs. And obviously, the increase in trade will result in an increase in government's revenues and increase in taxes. Even the head taxes that we get from the increased tourism arrivals, we should see a general increase in revenues, an expansion of economic activities, more jobs, more opportunities for entrepreneurship. It's just an exciting addition to our cruise tourism project, our product, and we are very happy to have accommodated this project and to have partnered with Global Ports to develop one of the finest upland facilities anywhere within the Caribbean region and beyond.
1: We'll have an opportunity for more visitors, because there's going to be demand for more cruise operators to come to Antigua. What we're working on is by doing this level of development in partnership with GPH, we'll be able to attract not just the average cruise line, but you're going to have the very high-end ones wanting to come to Antigua and Barbuda. What that means is that you're going to have the ability for them to be spending more in our economy. And the whole idea is that you have maybe 60-70% of the passengers that don't really come off. The message is that not only that we open for business, but we're at another level. And they have no problem then sending their operators to Antigua. In the meantime, it's not just about the infrastructure. We've been working really hard with our taxi operators, who are ambassadors, to ensure that we deliver the right product overall. And it, as you know, the taxi operators can either make or break the whole visitor experience. They're the first they meet outside of the coming out of customs and immigration, and they're the last before they enter back in. So they play a very, very important role. I am proud to say that working with them, we've seen a transformation. They're very, very professional, and I think that we are really fortunate. They're ranked amongst the top in the Caribbean, whereas 10 years ago they were ranked right at the bottom. So I think that really, really proud. I think everything is coming together to make Antigua the number one destination in the Caribbean. As you know, we are amongst those to be voted as the number one cruise port in the Caribbean, and I want to take the opportunity to ask everyone to go forward and put your vote for Antigua and Barbuda.
2: Just take a look at the magnificent structure that we have behind of us. I mean, surely this is nothing that we've ever seen in Antigua and Barbuda, and having all these many shops, these different retailers, it just goes to show that, you know, we're a destination of choice. And so when the cruise passengers arrive, it means that they will be able to explore something Antiguan, something European, something American, and just have that good old home feeling, basically. I would say as well, for the cruise passengers, this is just something to marvel at, and just hope that the experience that they share, they can go back and also tell their friends to come to Antigua and experience. It's a breath of fresh air. It's easy to navigate. The shops are decent size. They're not too small. They're very comfortable. And just maneuvering, it's like, it reminds me of the stadium, when the stadium was first built in Antigua back in 2000. It's just an easy feel, you know. The walkthrough is simple. The aesthetics is there. And I can only imagine how marvelous it will look at the end.
3: This project definitely continues to bring new development to the city of St. John's. Locals alike will have business opportunities, shops opening. You have taxi drivers from luxury charters who will be having guests who needs private transfer. So there will be a lot of opportunities for our locals. What we do ask is that our locals seize these opportunities and be ready. As you can see, there are several retail spaces that are available. I see a bar with pool. So a lot of business opportunities has been created with this new project. St. John's Development Corporation is responsible for the development and maintenance of the city of St. John, along with additional. We manage the Heritage Hotel, Multipurpose Cultural Center, the public market. So most definitely, it is a very important that we have a level of collaboration with Antigua Cruise Port and Global Port. At the end of the lease that Global Port has, this facility will be turned over within, I believe, 23 years to the St. John's Development Corporation, which will be of great significant benefits to the people of Antigua and Barbuda.
4: We've done quite a bit from since April 19th, if they're about 2025, and the progress that we've made here as Antigua Cruise Port with this upland development has been very rewarding, encouraging, and I must say exciting. In April of last year, we broke ground for this upland development, which is about 4.5 to almost 5 acres of land. We began, of course, opening this year in February with this terminal, about 10,000 square feet. And as this tour showed you today, we went through what is the commercial and retail village. The construction team is progressing quite well. We're airing and marking very soon to complete. By the end of October, we should be all done with the outfitting of, with the spaces being completed and the outfitting of the various stores now starting to take shape. So that's the kind of progress we've been made. What lies ahead now is us now as Antigua Cruise Port management team and our staff preparing for the opening and operationalizing of this location. It would mean that we need to, as our vision is, to upscale, uptool, and improve our service level standards for this terminal, for this upland area. So we're moving from what was taxi operations to more ground transportation operations. We're trying to ensure that we introduce our guest information service and guest information centers that will show us almost a concierge for the port. So this is where we're moving in right now, getting ready for operation and putting everything into perspective to upgrade and uplift Antigua's standing as a premier cruise destination. The idea is to ensure that Heritage Key and Redcliffe Key are not disadvantaged with this new upland and location. So basically, we see it as an extension to the port experience. What it will bring is not a competitor for the other two locations as previously mentioned, but bringing in new opportunities, new experiences, new retail options, as well as food and beverage options, as you would have seen with the signature restaurant nearing completion and the pool front. What will that experience be, not only for visitors, but even most importantly, Antiguans, and how they engage and partner with this process and have this area as from their own experience for whatever areas and whatever thing that they want to do, be it shopping or a day pass or a dinner experience on the port with their friends and family.

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0: My fellow citizens and residents, the National Population and Housing Census affects each and every one of us, requiring the participation of all. The census is not just a routine exercise. It is a vital tool for planning and shaping our future. The census provides accurate data about our population, helping us to make informed decisions about education and skills development, healthcare, infrastructural development, housing, and job creation, among others. Participation in the census ensures that your community is adequately represented and resourced. Everyone counts, and your voice matters. My distinguished countrymen and countrywomen, I urge each resident, young and old, all across Antigua and Barbuda, to participate in this very important process. Let us work together to build a nation that reflects our true strength and diversity. Remember, we are mapping the present and shaping the future. I thank you.
1: Hi guys, we're the Alphas. I'm Scarlett.
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0: And a pleasant good morning as we continue the Morning Point show. We're here to talk about a very special artist who's here in studio. We have Sezelle doing her first ever, like, again, this is a premiere for the Morning Point show for Antigua and Barbuda. We're doing a premiere, okay? Mm-hmm. You're getting the first ever glimpse of her in the Calypso competition, the Calypso Lamb, because this is a soca artist. Mm-hmm. And she has written, she has composed, and she has come up with her Calypso for all. So I'll give the stage and I'm going to ease over to the left as you come over. Come over.
1: Good morning. Good morning. How are you?
0: Yes. So this is your first ever song in the Calypso realm.
1: Yes.
0: You said when exactly are we going to have the Calypso?
1: Well, we are having the Independence Calypso competitions on the 30th of October. Mm-hmm. Yeah, that's just a few weeks away.
0: Mm-hmm.
1: And no doubt, I am the forerunner with the first song out.
0: There you go.
1: For the competition.
0: There you go.
1: Melodically and lyrically. Mm-hmm.

0: have it, there you have it, there you have it. And I would say my favorite line of that is that no island sweeter than Antigua.
1: Ever sweeter.
0: That's right, that's right, that's right.
1: You ever taste that sweet pineapple?
0: Of course, of course. I'm Antiguan, born and raised.
1: Listen.

0: until you're sweet, until you're nice.
1: That's right.
0: So guys, if you want to listen to this song again and again
1: and again,
0: go on YouTube, type in Sazzell, S-A-Z-Z-E-L-L-E, to the service of our country.
1: There we go. And that's how we can support. We can get to listen to it.
0: Yes.
1: We can get to build our patriotism, because independence is coming up. And the independence calypso competition is coming up. So you don't know. You don't know who the first person to support, okay?
0: Yes.
1: You don't know who the first person to support. So yes.
0: And learn the song is easy.
1: Yes, the lyrics are catchy, the lyrics are easy, and you can get to learn it. So.
0: And in light of our recent cricket win,
1: exactly.
0: You hear the pre-chorus,
1: yes,
0: so
1: exactly.
0: When the world trying to curve ball, how we batting it?
1: How we batting it?
0: For six.
1: One time. It's like Jimbo.
0: That is it.
1: All right.
0: To the service.
1: And that is how we do
0: country.
1: It. That is how we do it, okay? On the Morning Punch. And we thank you.
0: We got
1: you
0: it
1: so
0: here
1: much.
0: On the Morning Point Show,
1: yes,
0: guys.
1: Yes, we thank you so much for
0: thank
1: showing
0: you so
1: up.
0: Much for having
1: thank
0: us.
1: Thank you so much for the premiere to the service. And we appreciate the song. We really love the song.
0: And thank you to my wonderful host.
1: No problem, no problem,
0: yeah.
1: No problem. We're looking forward to seeing you in the independence competition. I'm sure you do a lovely job.
0: I can't wait.
1: And remember to bring the soca energy to the clip, Sophia.
0: I will. Don't
1: that's
0: worry.
1: Right,
0: I'm saving
1: right.
0: all the gusto
1: that's
0: for that
1: right.
0: night. So, guys,
1: that's
0: make sure y'all come on out and support. Antigua doing big things.
1: That's right. We're doing big things, okay?
0: Yes.
1: Never forget. I will be right back after these messages.
0: Bye.

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Let us work together to build a nation that reflects our true strength and diversity. Remember, we are mapping the present and shaping the future. I thank you.

0: 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Thank you for making us number one.
1: Chicago, baby, T-I-Z-Z-Y-T-Z-Y, and you're watching the Morning Point Show. I can't stand still. No way, no way, this music.

0: Hey, guys.
1: You're not gonna catch shoes or not? You have different angles, or you doing one angle? Okay, got you.

0: As we wait for the song to start up, we can go a little quickly on the imagery. As we see, he has, if you zoom in a little bit on his hair, you realize that he has the candies, he has the spiritualism. Give us a little insight about the spiritualism and everything. About the candies, the spiritualism, every little thing, you know?
1: I don't know. So, you already know Gingerbread Man, so the image, I don't know the thing of it. Is it?
0: Mm-hmm.
1: Thing of a sick. I don't know. So, the drip the normal. I don't know candy and thing, is it me? Fit the image. I don't know Gingerbread Man is a cookie, you know the
0: of
1: thing,
0: course.
1: Go, is it me?
0: Mm-hmm.
1: I have a lot of little sweetie on him and how the thing go. If you mean to get them like them, something there, is it me?
0: That's right.
1: Now, the spiritual vibes, now that's a lot. You feel me? It's a whole lot. You feel me? I'm a person that is one love. You feel me? In the world, you interact with many different types of people. You feel me? But like I was telling y'all from before, me, I'm very ancient with my thing. Isn't me? So you have the Orishas. You have Buddhism. You have Hinduism. You feel me? You have the ancestors. You feel me? So most of these things that I have on is connected to goddesses, gods, certain spirits of nature. Everything good though, nothing bad. You feel me? So, like I said, one love to everybody. So in this world, you might have some Freemasons, you might have some church people, you might have some Muslims, you might have some Sikhs. There's many different
0: Deities and the different religions.
1: Is all one God, you feel me? So at the end of the day, once your goal is love to the Creator, the Almighty, that's where it's all at, you feel me? So I deal with everybody. I'm just here to spread love and positivity and the light. Is it?
0: All right, and this is how we start off. We're ready to hear the exclusive. So I'm going to give you the center stage. Here we go, Gingerbread Man.
1: Shmoney. Do that bounce, do that gingy bounce. Do that bounce, do that gingy bounce. Do that bounce, do that gingy bounce. Do that bounce, do that gingy bounce. Gingy bounce,

0: new home, boy.
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0: 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I told her, bouncing. The kids are the band, you know they bouncing. Then it's two blocks, that's my home, boy. TJ on the block with my home, boy. Jay Shmoney got the friends, Big B's got the do that bounce, do that jizzy bounce.

0: Catch up.
1: Yo, Prince Lee.
0: Catch up.
1: About to get him that exclusive.
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0: exclusive yourself, and that's how we end it on the Morning Point Show. We appreciate you guys for staying locked in. We appreciate everyone for being here, and we look forward to seeing you tomorrow. Once again, thank you, Gingy. We appreciate it. We appreciate it so much, and look forward to, you know, having you on the show again once you can. Once you can stop by, I mean, you're about to travel, so.
1: Plugged in, you feel me?
0: All right,
1: I'm about to fly out and go do the work on the other side and fly back in soon. You already know the vibes, but most definitely we plugged, we locked in, so y'all gonna see me more often, you feel me? And y'all know to find me. If y'all can't find me, you gotta catch up, plug in with Prince Lee, you feel me? You got the plug, you got the connect, you got
0: right.
1: The sauce, you got the drip. Yeah, you already know how the thing go. Link up and shout out to my boy Bugs, he's ever big him up, and I left him out. Just so the thing going. I already know the whole world, as you can see from my thing. Everybody in the whole world, they don't know. Big up to everybody. One love, more blessings. Gaston Brown, big up yourself. My G, Gassy Dread, though. Them know about Gassy Dread. Oh, you know about Gassy Dread?
0: Of course. Of course. All right, and that's the Morning Point Show. We thank you for keeping it locked, and we look forward to seeing you guys tomorrow. Okay?

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1: From Samoa in the Pacific to Antigua and Barbuda in the Caribbean, the baton of the Commonwealth is being passed once again. In 2026, our family of nations prepares for the next and 28th Commonwealth Heads of Government meeting.
2: Children, 2026 will be a defining moment for Antigua and Barbuda, and we look forward to welcoming 56 countries to our shores. Our Commonwealth family will discuss, decide, and act together for the benefit of the people we serve. At this pivotal time, it is important that we stand together as small states, emerging nations, and developed countries. We rise to meet our challenges. We must deliver for our people.
3: Antigua and Barbuda hosts the 28th Commonwealth Heads of Government meeting at a time of global turmoil, climatic upheaval, stalled growth, and lower standards of living. It is a moment of opportunity for the Commonwealth to rally round our common values and the common cause of making our democracies work for our 2.7 billion people. I am convinced that we are ready to reduce trade barriers, deliver high-impact investments, invest in youth skills for historic expansion of Commonwealth businesses and markets, and protect our planet for our shared prosperity.
4: The Commonwealth's focus on resilience, environmental, climate, democratic, is more relevant now than ever before. Because these are not abstract ideas. These are about real people. The fisher person adapting to new seas. The mother ensuring that her children thrive. That young person shaping our world. In Antigua and Barbuda, you will feel the pulse of a nation that stands tall. We may be tiny in size, but we are mighty in purpose.
5: Join us as we journey together towards CHOGM in Antigua and Barbuda.

My fellow citizens and residents, the National Population and Housing Census affects each and every one of us, requiring the participation of all. The census is not just a routine exercise, it is a vital tool for planning and shaping our future. The census provides accurate data about our population, helping us to make informed decisions about education and skills development, healthcare, infrastructural development, housing, and job creation, among others. Participation in the census ensures that your community is adequately represented and resourced. Everyone counts, and your voice matters. My distinguished countrymen and countrywomen, I urge each resident, young and old, all across Antigua and Barbuda, to participate in this very important process. Let us work together to build a nation that reflects our true strength and diversity. Remember, we are mapping the present and shaping the future. I thank you.

0: shut down the main reactor, we'll be destroyed for sure. This is madness.
1: We're doomed. There'll be no escape for the princess this time. What's that?

R2-D2, where are you? At last! Where have you been? They're heading in this direction. What are we going to do? We'll be sent to the spice mines of Kessel or smashed into who knows what. Wait a minute. Where are you going?

0: The Death Star plans are not in the main computer.
1: Where are those transmissions you intercepted? What have you done with those plans?
2: We intercepted no transmissions! This is a consular ship! We're on a diplomatic mission!
1: If this is a consular ship, where is the ambassador? Commander, tear this ship apart until you found those plans and bring me the passengers. I want them alive!

0: There's one. Set for stun.
1: She'll be all right. Inform Lord Vader we have a prisoner.
2: Hey, you're not permitted in there. It's restricted. You'll be deactivated for sure. Don't you call me a mindless philosopher, you overweight glob of grease. Now come on before somebody sees you. Secret mission? What plans? What are you talking about? I'm not getting in there. I'm going to regret this.
3: There goes another one.
4: Hold your fire. There's no life forms. It must have short-circuited.
2: That's funny. The damage doesn't look as bad from out here. Are you sure this thing is safe?
5: The greatest hits of all time. The greatest hits of all time.

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0: From my heart, I'm saying I'm sorry, my dear.
1: Way down.
0: I'm sorry for all the wrong I've done and all the pain I've caused.
1: I do.
0: But two hearts become one, and that's a bond. I need you in my life, not as a memory. I need you to be there to journey. You's like my love attorney.

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1: No, Harry, I'm singing second, man.
2: And a very exciting girl.
1: I'll bring that bass out, man.
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2: You gotta be a special lady.
0: Let's get it.

0: regionally, the next general election is due in the 2027, but how soon could Grenada be called to the polls with Prime Minister and NDC political leader Deacons Mitchell moving to complete his party's candidate slate? Political consultant Peter Wickham weighs in on the signs of election readiness and what could determine the timing of the next poll.
1: Grenadians last went to the polls in June 2022, with 60,853 votes cast from an electorate of 87,566 registered voters. 4 years on, the constitutional clock is again becoming a central part of the political conversation, with the next general election due in 2027. With months to go before the due date, the groundwork for that contest is already unfolding. The NDC is moving to complete its candidate slate, while the NNP, DPM and PNP are also positioning themselves for the race ahead. Against that backdrop, political consultant Peter Wickham assesses just how close Grenada may be to an election.
2: I feel that he's being pushed by all around him to appear to be ready and to move in that direction. So my sense is that I don't know that there's a lot of urgency on his part, but I believe that he's being pushed in that direction.
1: The timing of the election, however, is only part of the equation. Wickham says there are still key matters that must be settled before the country moves from political preparation to an actual campaign.
2: I don't really know that he has any major economic

0: what's also equally obvious, but maybe less obvious to a lot of people, is the reasons. And the reasons are the global political environment, you know, the war in the Middle East and so on.
1: And as the political parties stake out their positions, the balance of the contest is also taking shape. Wickham examines the NNP and DPM, pointing to the very different challenges confronting the two parties as they seek to make their mark in the next election.
0: I would say that the NNP is in a state of readiness. The thing with the DPM is the DPM, their challenge is far smaller, and it's an easier challenge for them to be able to achieve, in the sense that they really just have to pose enough of a threat to one or two political parties to force some kind of a conversation. And I think that makes their tasks considerably easier. So they're certainly more ready to do that, because, you know, to threaten a party's existence, you just have to be there.
1: And Eugenia Peters, GBN News.
2: Internationally, the U.S.-Israel war on Iran is pushing up food and fuel costs in Nigeria, where many families are already struggling to afford basic meals. Health workers warn rising living costs are putting more people, particularly children, at risk of malnutrition. Farmers say expensive fertilizer, labor, and other inputs are forcing them to raise prices. Fuel prices also rose by about 50% in many parts of Nigeria days after the war began, while transport costs remain high.
3: The war in Iran is thousands of kilometers away from this market in northern Nigeria. But the repercussions are being felt by people who have nothing to do with it. Bello Mustafa has $3.50 to buy food for his family of five. And this is what he can afford. Some rice, dried tomatoes instead of fresh ones, onions, seasoning cubes, and a little vegetable oil.
4: Some traders say the wars abroad are responsible for the high prices. Some blame currency exchange fluctuations. We can only afford one meal a day instead of three.
3: Not necessarily nutritious, but enough to keep his family going. Health workers say the rising cost of living, worsened in part by the war in Iran, is putting more people at risk of malnutrition. Children are among the most vulnerable.
5: It has led to a situation whereby people now ration the number of food they take in a day. For example, some go with only a meal in a day instead of three square meals, and then some maybe one meal in a day.
3: A few kilometers away, Abubakar Wazir Bodinga supervises workers on his peanut farm. He says he wanted to plant grain, but couldn't afford fertilizer.
6: This year, the fertilizers are too expensive. Yes, it's too expensive. We're just managing to purchase, because we must farm.
3: With agriculture inputs and labor becoming more expensive, farmers say they don't have a choice but to charge more for their produce. In some states, the government is intervening, supplying fertilizer, seeds, and equipment to help keep food prices down. Nigeria has Africa's biggest refinery and fertilizer plant. But its products are priced for in global market rate and out of reach of many local buyers.
7: Fuel prices have jumped by more than 50% in many parts of Nigeria days after the United States and Israel launched the war on Iran. Prices have remained higher, close to the levels since the outbreak of the conflict, while transport costs have not come down.
3: And the knock-on effect is felt in the markets.
8: Some of the goods come from faraway places. With the increase in cost of fuel, transporters are charging more, so we have to pass on the increase to the customer.
3: That means the little Bello Mustafa brings home has to last his family at least 2 days. Health workers are warning malnutrition will remain a serious threat until the conflict in Iran is resolved. Ahmed Idris, Al Jazeera, Bodinga, Nigeria.
2: That was the end of regional and international news. Now let's take a look at this morning's weather report.
9: Here's a look at the weather forecast for Antigua and Barbuda, and this is valid up to 8 p.m. tomorrow, Wednesday, the 23rd of September, 2026. The combination of a weak tropical wave and a weak trough will slightly increase the moisture and hence the chances of showers over the islands overnight and tomorrow. So the weather of Antigua and Barbuda tonight will be mostly cloudy with a 50% or moderate chance of showers, and the temperature low will drop to near 23 degrees Celsius or 73 degrees Fahrenheit. The weather tomorrow will be mostly cloudy

70% or high chance of showers, and the temperature high climbing to near 33 degrees Celsius or 91 degrees Fahrenheit. The winds will blow out of the east and will range between 15 and 24 kilometers per hour or 9 to 15 miles per hour. Seas will be 0.6 to 1.2 meters or 2 to 4 feet. Rainfall collected at the airport so far for the month of September up to 2 o'clock this afternoon stood at 60.1 millimeters or 2.37 inches. Sunrise time tomorrow will be at 5:56, while sunset time will be at 6:02. Lawn Salmon reporting from the Antigua and Barbuda Met Service at the VC Bird International Airport.

Now for a recap of the headlines. The government continues to implement measures to address illegal firearms. Shogun's school tour kicks off. Regionally, political analysts weighs in on election timing in Grenada. Internationally, war on Iran drives up food prices and malnutrition risks in Nigeria. We have come to the end of the Point Broadcasting Network midday news brief across all our news platforms. Don't forget, you can also follow us on the Point app. We will find the latest updates on news and sports. Special thanks to the news department. Continue to have a great day.

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2: And a very exciting girl.
0: I'll bring that bass out, man.
3: Hey, man, I'll bring it out a little bit more.
2: You gotta be a special lady.

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I want us to worship God for just a moment. We talked about one sound. Everybody say one sound. There is a kingdom sound. There is a kingdom sound. Everybody say that. There is a kingdom sound. Say it again. There is a kingdom sound. And I want you to understand this, that there is always a sound that precedes a move of God. Everybody say that. There's always a sound that precedes the move of God. Whenever you will find deliverance, wherever you will find healing, wherever you find a move of God, it is always associated with a sound. I want us to take just maybe 30 seconds and we're gonna sing this song. We're gonna raise it as an offering to the Lord. But I want us to take about maybe just 30 seconds, if you will. Brother, I just want you to minister on that guitar. I want you to raise your hands in His presence and let's just worship God all over this room. Come on, everybody, let's worship God all over this room.

Listen, I want you to lift your hands for just a moment. Let's worship God. I want to hear that guitar for just a moment. I just want you to minister. The Bible calls it a zamar praise. That praise upon the string instruments is that zamar praise. Glory to God. The Bible says that Saul called for David to offer a zamar praise when he was troubled with the spirit. There are some of you who are troubled in your spirit, but as we worship God in this fashion, God is going to set you free in your spirit.

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We talked about one sound. Everybody say one sound. There is a kingdom sound. There is a kingdom sound. Everybody say that. There is a kingdom sound. Say it again. There is a kingdom sound. And I want you to understand this, that there is always a sound that precedes a move of God. Everybody say that. There's always a sound that precedes the move of God. Whenever you will find deliverance, wherever you will find healing, wherever you find a move of God, it is always associated with a sound. I want us to take just maybe 30 seconds, and we're gonna sing this song. We're gonna raise it as an offering to the Lord. But I want us to take about maybe just 30 seconds, if you will. Brother, I just want you to minister on that guitar. I want you to raise your hands in His presence and let's just worship God all over this room. Come on, everybody, let's worship God all over this room.

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I just want you to minister. The Bible calls it a zamar praise. That praise upon the string instruments is that zamar praise. Glory to God. The Bible says that Saul called for David to offer a zamar praise when he was troubled with the spirit. There are some of you who are troubled in your spirit, but as we worship God in this fashion, God is going to set you free in your spirit.

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I want us to worship God for just a moment. We talked about one sound. Everybody say one sound. There is a kingdom sound. There is a kingdom sound. Everybody say that. There is a kingdom sound. Say it again. There is a kingdom sound. And I want you to understand this, that there is always a sound that precedes a move of God. Everybody say that. There's always a sound that precedes the move of God. Whenever you will find deliverance, wherever you will find healing, wherever you find a move of God, it is always associated with a sound. I want us to take just maybe 30 seconds and we're gonna sing this song. We're gonna raise it as an offering to the Lord. But I want us to take about maybe just 30 seconds, if you will. Brother, I just want you to minister on that guitar. I want you to raise your hands in His presence and let's just worship God all over this room. Come on, everybody, let's worship God all over this room.

Listen, I want you to lift your hands for just a moment. Let's worship God. I want to hear that guitar for just a moment. I just want you to minister. The Bible calls it a zamar praise. That praise upon the string instruments is that zamar praise. Glory to God. The Bible says that Saul called for David to offer a zamar praise. When he was troubled with the spirit, there are some of you who are troubled in your spirit. But as we worship God in this fashion, God is going to set you free in your spirit.

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1: You will never know how to die until you're born. 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

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We left the squad hanging, it's only time with us. 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Her eyes say in my room, her body say in heaven.

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0: 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No, the facts.
1: Myth. Vaccines cause autism. That is false. The fact is, there is no evidence of a link between measles, mumps, rubella, MMR vaccine, or any other vaccine, and autism or autistic disorders. A 1998 study which raised concerns about a possible link between MMR vaccine and autism was later found to be seriously flawed, and the paper has been retracted by the journal that published it. A Danish study with over 500,000 children in 2002 provided strong evidence against any link between MMR vaccine and autism. For all these children, there was no link between the age at the time of vaccination, the time since vaccination, or the date of vaccination, and the development of autistic disorder.
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